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8: 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File entry. The Magnus System. Magnus, on the edge of the unknown, or so reads the local government standard travel brochure. In truth, the phrase better describes Magnus a century ago. Recent decades have seen increasing settlement and overall civilization in a system that considers itself the unofficial capital of human frontier culture. First discovered in 2499, Magnus was a small, entirely undistinguished system. Three planets orbiting a Type K main sequence star. Dimmer than Earth's own sun, Magnus did not have the pull to generate a system of outer planets or an extensive network of jump point tie-ins. Surveys have located no protoplanets, gas pockets, or asteroid fields in the system's environs. The area surrounding Magnus is the deepest, most desolate space imaginable. A single world, Magnus II, was identified as ideal for terraforming. That process happened quickly. Magnus' distance from well-traveled space, plus the availability of heavy metals and the anticipated ease of terraforming Magnus II, resulted in a military-commissioned closed terraforming started in 2553. By the late 26th century, Magnus had become a large-scale naval base and the source of a great deal of ship construction. This lasted approximately 50 years until budget cutbacks and the desire to focus operations in other systems, like Kylian, led to the large-scale abandonment of Magnus. For a time, Magnus II was a barren desert world. The effects of terraforming had not yet completely transformed the planet, and a 10-year period of extreme solar flares hampered its transition into a temperate world, increasing the decay of UEE facilities and generally reducing overall interest in resettling Magnus. The result was an eerie, depopulated ghost world with declining structures full of refining and shipbuilding equipment considered too expensive to move elsewhere. During this period, the system's population declined to less than 3,000, most of whom had no legal right to their encampments. In 2751, the original military classification for the Magnus system expired, and other colonists were technically allowed to move in. Seeing no practical use for the system, the UEE opted not to renew their lease claims for the sole inhabitable planet's landmasses. The age of single-state colonization having long since ended, Magnus colonials were a ragtag group of outbackers, claim jumpers, and an assortment of similar, less savory types trying to escape their reputations on the core worlds. The result was a system with a reputation for a wild, anything-goes atmosphere where humans could live along the margins of the law. A culture supporting this system has since arisen organically, with a kill-or-be-killed attitude that has developed into a strictly held frontier-style code of honor. In recent years, Magnus II, Boria, has become more civilized, increasingly playing its reputation and fading ghost towns for tourist dollars. It is still among the more dangerous human-settled worlds. While the government has come to adhere to a more formal system, assassinations are still not uncommon. The culture is not one-sided, however. For all the lawlessness, Magnus is seen as a place where anyone can start anew. A system that strongly believes in ignoring an individual's past in favor of his or her potential. For this reason alone, settlement on Boria is increasing year by year. Magnus One. Magnus One is a Thonian planet, a former gas giant which has had its atmosphere fully separated by its proximity to its star. The result is a tightly compacted mass of rock rich in high-value minerals. The UEE maintains full mining rights over Magnus I and does not generally contract with outsiders for shipping or refinement. Owing to its cosmology, Magnus I is also a source of high-grade diamonds, used as both gemstones and in factory operations. Again, the UEE moderates all sales, and criminal elements have never established a significant foothold on Magnus I. Magnus II, Boria. Boria is the terraformed center of the system. Classified as a near-Earth planet, Boria has a variety of climates and is generally ideal for human settlement. The planet is dotted with dozens of centuries-old abandoned UEE naval facilities which are slowly fading into overgrowth. Some have been settled by frontiersmen, while other prefab cities have sprung up elsewhere unrelated to the original settlement. Subsistence farms cover the planet's temperate zones, most run by loners who have traveled to Magnus to escape contact with the rest of the human race. The general feeling is of a world unnaturally stuck between then and now. The capital of the world is Newcastle. A recent space-based assassination attempt on the whole of the planet's governor's council has caused the government to redirect all inbound traffic toward the industrial city of Odessa, which can now be considered Magnus' only starport. Odessa, formerly a shipbuilding city before the UEE's abandonment of Magnus, has been revitalized in recent years with the development of Drake Interplanetary. Vast tracts of empty warehouses and rusting construction yards have been modernized and returned to life, building cutlasses and caterpillars. Gangs are a serious problem in the city, and squatters have claimed the rights to many former UEE facilities. The result is an interesting place to hunt for questionably legal ship repairs and upgrades. Magnus III. Magnus III is a super-Jupiter gas giant, a huge multicolored sphere hanging at an extreme distance from Magnus' sun. As it is not especially near any of the system's jump points, Magnus III remains largely untapped as a refueling point. Persistent rumors claim that Magnus III's Lagrange points are common meeting places for pirates, although this has never been confirmed. The lack of extraplanetary legal forces, and general cultural disinterest in punishing such crimes in the region, lend such rumors a significant air of believability. At the same time, Magnus III would be a notably out-of-the-way locale for anyone, especially the more significant pirate cartels. End of entry. Thank you for visiting the UEE Central Library Database.

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0: Classic, why'd the chicken cross the road, not getting laughs like it used to? If so, try puns. Yeah! Puns come in all types, such as, what do you call an alligator in a vest? An investigator. Or, if a friend starts telling bird jokes, remind him, toucan, play at that game. So try puns.
1: Side effects may include groaning, your friends getting annoyed, wanting to make more puns, making puns in random conversation, forgetting other kinds of jokes existed, and people judging you. Ask your common sense before trying puns. If the situation does not call for them, it may result in many disgusted looks.
0: If you're in need of a new kind of joke, try puns. They may be cheesy, but the results are...

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1: Oh, yeah!
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The San Andreas Lobotomy.

0: What the heck is going on with the CD? I don't know. In my day, we had the wax cylinder that you crank up the old Victrola and you put it on there and you hear the crooning of the Flavins and the hi, how you doing, baby? 23 skidoo. Oh,
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0: 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I'll buy a cup if you buy a box of my delicious Girl Scout cookies. 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
1: Flashfire Systems. Connecting you. Flashfire's corporate slogan reads more like a dating portal than a tagline of a company wholly devoted to precision instruments of death. But make no mistake, the tools of the trade crafted by Flashfire's weapon engineers are absolutely essential to modern space combat. You may not know Flashfire by name, but if you fly a private, or corporate, or military spacecraft today, then you make use of their revolutionary technology. Before 2904, every private spacecraft had to have its own line of weapons and upgrade modules. Laser cannons built for a Robert Space Industries ship could never mount on an MISC transport. The missiles designed for an Anvil dogfighter could never load on an Aegis bomber, and so on. The result was expense and confusion for all parties. Military organizations suffered through ever-expanding supply chains as they attempted to field increasingly advanced spacecraft, while the civilian market was heavily balkanized. Warehouses overflowed with specific-to-ship parts that each sold only to a small sector of the market. This also meant that manufacturers had nearly complete control over their upgrade options. MISC and other suppliers could charge 10 times the ostensible market value, knowing that transport pilots would have no other option save to purchase another designer's spacecraft and start anew. Occasionally, particularly successful spacecraft like the 2822 Nova gave rise to third-party designers who manufactured clone technology. But even then, the result was generally an influx of shoddy, unsupported mounts and munitions that largely argued in favor of paying the premium for manufacturer-specific pieces. Flashfire changed all of that. A classic rags-to-riches corporate success story, businessman Garvin Snarm saw an opening and created a product so seemingly simple that it revolutionized the ship upgrade market overnight, an adapter that allowed almost any weapon to mount to any spacecraft. Suddenly, the power was in the hands of the consumers. Starship captains and freighter pilots could, with Flashfire's inexpensive upgrade option, now pick the best of a wide range of mounts instead of the single choice their manufacturer intended. Competing weapons manufacturers quickly appeared, and the resulting gun rush gave rise to the incredible advancements in laser and ballistics technologies. History. As its name implies, Flashfire actually began life as a clone weapons factory. The original Flashfire Inc. actually had nothing to do with Snarm or his innovation. They were one of any number of failing laser corporations unable to find market share in the heavily segmented ship component industry. Flashfire Inc.'s weapons lineup was unremarkable, a variety of standard lasers rebadged with more exciting names, Flashfire Fusion Cannon, Flashfire Atom Gun, and the like. Despite the whimsical nomenclature and similar packaging for their guns, the Flashfire lineup failed to stand out in any way. What they did have, in addition to crippling debt, were manufacturing facilities. Armed with the venture capital for his inspiration, Snarm purchased Flashfire in its entirety, canceled all weapon developments, and devoted both of his new factories to manufacturing the attachment device. Within 6 months, those two factories had become four. And today, nearly every sufficiently industrialized world has at least one facility building mounts. Flashfire mounts were initially sold as aftermarket upgrades, but by the mid-2930s, first-party manufacturers had seen the writing on the wall and begun including them standard with weapons and ship designs. The technology. Nicknamed the Puck by spacecraft engineers, Flashfire's innovation is a silicon brickcrete molded disc that locks seals on both sides. The addition of extremely motile brickcrete means that both attach points are fully malleable. Almost clay-like to the touch when not in use, the Puck adapts to the weapon's shape and then automatically locks itself into place when energized. Physically locking the gun to the ship was only half of the equation, however. The true difficulty, and in turn the true innovation of the Flashfire system, came from the ability to transfer highly variable amounts of data, energy, and other materials through from the hull to the weapon. The solution is a network of organically generated nanotubules capable of transferring everything from onboard battery energy to trigger fire commands from the mothership. Heavily patented by Flashfire, no other corporation has been able to match the flexibility or the durability of the FWM system. Flashfire mounts are limited by size only. The company manufactures 85 different varieties of mounts, used for everything from the smallest mining laser attachment to massive batteries of UEE capital ships. Flashfire pucks are constructed for every class of weapon mount. Additionally, flashfire maintenance is a non-issue. The discs are both strong enough to be considered nigh invulnerable and cheap enough that replacement is always favored over repair in the extreme cases that they suffer crippling damage. In all likelihood, however, a ship will lose its hull integrity or the external weapon itself well before it suffers damage to a flashfire weapons mount. The future. After 40 years in the business, flashfire has never attempted to bring another technology to market. Rumors persist, however, that this is not for lack of trying. The company maintains 3 internal R&D labs and invests heavily in private science concerns. They also have connections to the military research juggernaut, with declassified budgets revealing that Flashfire has multi-billion UEC ties to an unspecified black research base. The claim most likely to be true is the government is using Flashfire's technology in the study of alien spacecraft. Licensed Shun ship designs are already able to adapt to existing Flashfire mounts, and the technology is likely very useful in the study of the wildly different Vanduul charging systems. Rumors in the civilian world persist that the aging Snarm is preparing to reveal his second great idea, supposedly an evolution of the Puck concept, which covers other types of ship upgrades, or, even more wildly, subverts the very upgrade system and allows pilots to mount anything, anywhere. While a future where ship captains can mount thrusters to their gun hardpoints or power plants to their missile pods is unlikely, it is entirely possible that Flashfire has a second game changer in the works.

Some stories are worth watching. And every journey has its beginning. Whether it's a quick stop for some fuel and snacks, or out beyond that asteroid belt, wherever you go, you'll find moments to stare.

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First World War, and for the first time in the history of man, nations combined to fight against nations using the crude weapons of those days. The Second World War involved every continent on the globe, and men turned to science for new devices of warfare, which reached an unparalleled peak in their capacity for destruction. And now, fought with the terrible weapons of super science, menacing all mankind and every creature on Earth, comes the War of the Worlds.

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0: Hi, I'm Lance Anderson. You know me from my movies, Terminal Intensity, Multiple Explosions, and Terminal Intensity 2. But back in Appleton, Wisconsin, Miss Edith Parker knew me as the boy who hated geometry.
1: Hypotenuse, Lance.
2: Ow!
0: Miss Parker tried to teach me cosines, but I was too busy trying to entertain my classmates.
1: You'll never get anywhere in life if you don't learn how to compute the volume of a cube, Lance.
2: Ow!
0: Well, I never did get geometry, but I did make over $20 million for my last movie. So if you're listening, Ms. Parker, screw you and screw geometry. Teachers, who needs them?
3: Paid for with extra cash Lance Anderson found under the seat in his Porsche.

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1: Screw you, Mom. 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
0: Do you long for a different time when we were free to raise our children to actually respect us?
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0: Hitting kids works wonders. Hi, I'm Alan McLean, child behavioral psychologist and former U.S. Marine. With my easy system, I'll turn your disruptive, unruly kids around fast. Let's face it, kids are rotten little shits. 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Offer candy, then a butt of the gun to the face. Buy my book, Hitting Kids Works Wonders, today.

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2: When you need an energy drink that'll get you going, try 3-Day Energy Drink. It's guaranteed to keep you wide awake and alert for up to 3 days at a time. Your mouth will hardly be able to keep up with your brain. I just had two of them and I've never felt more alert and alive. I mean, sure, my body's feeling a little tingly and my heart hurts and my teeth are chattering and I can't focus and my eyes are vibrating, but who cares? Because I just finished mowing my lawn and cleaning the bathroom and writing a novel and painting my house and building a garage. Who came up with that word garage anyway? It's such a weird word because it's got two G's, you know, and they're both pronounced differently, and it's like, who decided that? And one time I saw this guy at a bus stop and he had this weird ass.

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2: 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Galactic Guide selected. File entry. The Nix System. Nix was discovered in 2582 during the height of the newly formed United Empire of Earth's territorial expansion. The system consists of three unremarkable planets circling an F-type main sequence star. Astronomically, the most distinct aspect of Nix is that it is located directly on the border of a dark nebula, which enshrouds the orbits of all three worlds. The nebula's gases severely hamper visibility and significantly limit scanner use, something the star system's few inhabitants rely on. The system was first charted through a jump point in the Stanton system by solo nav jumper Carla Larry. Carla's official claim doesn't specify much of interest in the system, writing that it lacks significant mineral deposits or logical reason to apply the expense of terraformation. Larry did make an attempt to formally name the star's three worlds Lou, Morgan, and Ashley, apparently after three separate romantic conquests she was pursuing. As per normal policy, the UEE government has never recognized these names, and they have never been widely used. Whether the system's intrepid discoverer was able to impress any of their namesakes is lost to history. In the last two centuries, Nix has gained some additional utility as a waypoint on the Castra Stanton run, with a significant credit value of cargo moving through the system at any one time. Small-scale piracy is not uncommon, buoyed by the system's nebula, and travelers are warned not to veer off the standard space lanes during transit of the system. Nix 1. The first planet in the Nix system is a coreless, heat-swept world that was long ago picked clean of valuable minerals. Soon after the system was discovered, a routine survey revealed the presence of high-grade metals beneath the planet's surface. Once word got out, the planet briefly became the focus of a military-backed mining contract with Gold Horizon, and within 50 years, the planet was completely stripped of its resources and its material wealth shipped off to Kylian to help supply the Empire's growing war efforts. By 2630, Nix 1 had been permanently rendered useless and little evidence of human habitation remained. Nix 2. A smoggy, desolate world, Nix 2 was once considered an edge case for terraforming. Thick clouds of acid and carbon dioxide surround the world, and the planet is technically teetering at the inner edge of the system's green band. Nevertheless, a serious study was conducted as to whether or not it could be made inhabitable. The end result was that it could, but it would take generations of effort and provide little reward beyond the creation of a base particularly well hidden by nebula gases. EVA on the planet itself is lethal. Even if explorers are protected from the corrosive elements, they will be unable to function in the high-pressure atmosphere. Asteroids and Delamar. A dense asteroid belt circles Nix's star at roughly 8 AU out. The asteroid field is not a source of valuable minerals, but coupled with the nebula, it has created a very good place to hide. An unknown number of small settlements have been established on asteroids in the area, all of which must import survival goods from outside the system, the only mercantile opportunity remaining in Nix. These small asteroid bases, uncharted, are home to a variety of fringe colonists seeking anything from life outside the UEE to a platform from which to operate outside the law. Pirate raids in the system, typically conducted against trans-Stanton shipping, are believed to operate out of larger bases in the field. The highlight of these settlements is Delamar, the largest of the asteroids. The size of a planetoid, Delamar is hidden deep in the Nix belt. The settlement was formed by free thinkers during the oppressive Messer era and remains a hotbed for political radicals and anti-UEE sentiment to this day. As the place-to-hide reputation of the Nix system has expanded, an increasing number of criminals have moved in, the result being an ongoing conflict between small criminal groups and political radicals who feel that outright illegal activities undermine their message. Delamar can be visited by anyone passing through the system, although there is a strong sense of paranoia. Everyone involved in running the station seems perpetually afraid of the massive police raid which they believe is constantly moments away from happening. The truth is that the moonlet is so well hidden and so difficult to reach that the UEE has never seriously considered dispatching forces to eliminate it. Not to mention the fact that the dissidents remaining are fairly toothless, generally coming off in the media as protesting the government simply for the sake of protesting. Nix 3. The final planet in the Nix system, located far from the sun's light, is an ice giant. A massive ball of frozen water and ammonia vapor, Nix 3 is neither a candidate for terraforming nor one that contains any minerals or other resources worth extracting. The planet has no breathable atmosphere. While a ship with an onboard life support could itself survive for a time on the surface, there is little reason to attempt such a feat. EVA would be impossible, and external ship repair would likely be easier in a vacuum. End of entry. Thank you for visiting the UEE Central Library Database.

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1: So I was looking at the new Aurora, but then I was thinking, maybe I should get something that looks a little classy. But then I was like, no, I need something that can pull some serious weight. Maybe I don't need all that cargo space. What about the Legionnaire? Now we're talking. How about some bigger guns? Little bigger. No, little bigger. There you go. And maybe some rockets, too. Actually, I should probably upgrade the power plant. I did like the leather seats on that LX, though. Yeah, perfect. All right, let's see what this baby can do.

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1: 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But this one is yours.

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And a coat of gold, or a coat of red, a lion still has claws. And mine are long and sharp, my lord, as long and sharp as yours. And so he spoke, and so he spoke, that lord of Castamere. 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

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Yes, now the rings.

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If your headphones burst into flames, it is not a scheduled part of the show. Seek assistance immediately. Only on The Base.

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You're just like us. You belong. Shop with people just like you. 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It's unscalable elitism for the sustainable crowd. Open up your mouth and look down at people. It's delicious. It's the Grain of Truth Food Stores. Naturally exclusive.

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1: The Tiber System, Grindr. The Star Traveler's Guide to Tiber could best be summed up with a single word. Don't. Or rather, don't. The site of countless battles between man and monster, Tiber is a bleeding wound on the face of the explored galaxy that shows absolutely no sign.

healing. Tiber was first charted by UEE long-range explorers in 2474, at which time it was promptly filed away as an uninteresting star system. A standard K-type main-sequence star orbited by two small planets, Tiber bore no interesting resources, strategic jump lines, or anything else that would make it appealing for terraformers or other developers. Following the UEE's failure to hold Orion, its forces fell back to Caliban and Tiber. Given the obvious advantages of Caliban, most of these forces were stationed there rather than in Tiber. It should have come as no surprise that the Vanduul seized upon the all but undefended Tiber system as a base for raids further into human territory. Vanduul tribes moved into the system and essentially established a permanent garrison. Grindr. When Tiber's role in the then shocking Vanduul assaults was discovered, the UEE dispatched its elite 6th battle group for a cleansing mission. Armed with antimatter bombs, the fleet roasted the Vanduul encampments on Tiber II with impunity, leaving the surface a temporarily glowing mess. The response was immediate, overwhelming, and the most seemingly organized action that has ever been witnessed of the Vanduul. Elite Vanduul carrier wings, the best of the best, cut into the otherwise occupied UEE forces and slaughtered them to the last man. Only a single remote observer stationed at the jump point to Garon escaped to deliver word of the devastation. Thus was born Grindr, ground zero of a multi-generational war between mankind and the Vanduul. In the ensuing years, no fewer than 19 major initiatives have been made to push the Vanduul out of Tiber. Massive fleet actions, attempts at global landings to hold Tiber II itself, and even clean slate operations designed to simply eliminate the ability of the system to sustain military occupation have all fallen flat. Millions have died in these attempts, and the ever-expanding fields of wreckage are now legendary. Countless civilians, seeing the deadly battlefield debris as a potential for profit, have made the same leap with similar fatal results. Today, the battle continues unabated. In addition to regular reconnaissance sorties and occasional reconnaissance in-force missions, the system is frequented by thousands of private spacecraft commanders each year. Whether they are attempting to prove themselves by engaging a Scythe in fighter combat or trying to profit from the system's resources, their fate is nearly always the same, left as grist for Grindr. The only remotely safe time to visit Tiber is, surprisingly, during a major battle. With UEE supply chains around the galaxy stretched to the limit, the military is frequently interested in civilian support for combat operations. Support ships carrying medical supplies and other necessities will generally be well protected, providing they stay away from the battle lines themselves. Of course, identifying where the battle lines hang can be problematic itself. Tiber 1. Tiber 1 is a small, dense planet close to its sun. The planet's CO2 heavy atmosphere is breathable, but the extreme heat from the nearby sun would make life here an unpleasant proposition, even without the constant combat. Although extensive surveys have not been conducted, all available research indicates that there is nothing of value on Tiber 1, and it is hard to imagine anything being worth the risk and expense of putting a human there to learn more. Tiber 1's orbit is nestled just inside an extraordinarily heavy asteroid belt, which makes exploration even more difficult. The asteroid belt is otherwise unremarkable, with low concentrations of valuable minerals. This belt is made up of smaller asteroids moving at high velocities, and is largely lacking in sizable planetoids that could be converted into hidden bases. A fact which UEE intelligence, eager to have a listening post closer to Tomb, is all too aware. UEE deep space photography stations have recorded an unusual movement of weather systems on the surface of Tiber 1, which meteorologists believe would allow for periods of improved conditions once every 4 years, during which the distance imaging seems to suggest the atmosphere itself becomes noticeably clearer, with CO2 concentrations settling around the planet's nominal polar regions. With Vanduul hunter squadrons nearby, testing this hypothesis has proven a practical impossibility. Tiber 2. Tomb. An arid, desert world coated in nearly blood-red copper dust, Tomb represents more than anything else the unquenching maw of the Vanduul war machine. Much of the planet's surface is coated with the wreckage of spacecraft and other former war machines. The remains of countless repelled UEE attacks, private attempts at profiting from the unusual system, and destroyed Vanduul technology layer the planet. Tomb is not a permanent graveyard, however. The wreckage which accumulates there is in turn devoured by massive Vanduul harvesters.
These mechanical beasts ingest all form of matter and convert them for use by the Vanduul war machine. The harvesters found on Tiber have an even more terrifying dual purpose. They seem to be the source of the newer harvesters that have been dropped onto human colonies during raids. These mother harvesters, visually no different from harvesters observed elsewhere, are, in effect, duplicating themselves to spread terror throughout the galaxy. Everything from starship wrecks to the bones of fallen soldiers ultimately feed the very enemy they were attempting to defeat. The world is also home to countless Vanduul war camps, Spartan temporary bases used by the Vanduul forces constantly on the move through the system. While humans would not find Tomb's environment particularly welcoming, the Vanduul seem to thrive in the climate, and they pay little mind to the landscape of destroyed spacecraft around them. The Vanduul have never been observed to have a particular interest in capturing technology. Attempting to visit one of these camps would be suicide for a human being, but declassified records from attempted marine landings have provided a great deal of knowledge about their usual layout. While Tomb may seem an attractive target to hopeful salvage teams, be well warned that no one is known to have successfully landed on the planet to recover any of the priceless military hardware left there. Travelers are warned to avoid any such attempt. The UEE has never been able to establish a viable landing zone on Tomb, and unless you're part of an unlucky marine detachment, you have little hope of even reaching the surface.

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From breathtaking views, incredible dining, to unmatched shopping, Crusader is calling. Stay at the luxurious accommodations, tour Empire class shipyards, and bask in a sunset that is truly unforgettable. 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Come, visit Orizon, the city in the clouds.

0: The pharmaceutical industry is at it again. They don't want you to vote yes on Proposition 208 and legalize medical cocaine. For millions of Americans, it's the medicine that helps them get through the day. A God-given plant strain through gasoline in the jungle by a man with missing teeth. Vote yes on Proposition 208 and legalize medical cocaine.
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1: Mama loves you so much, Eric.
0: And as a parent, you wish you could protect your innocent baby from this cruel world forever. Unfortunately, the real world is out there waiting for them.
2: You didn't make the squad, kid. You throw like a girl.
1: It's not you, Eric. It's me.
2: You're fired.
0: But for now, you can still protect him with the No Surprise Jack in the Box.
3: Hey there, excuse me, but I'm going to pop out of this box soon. I don't mean to alarm you, but I will be popping out in about 5 seconds or so please prepare yourself. Again, I don't want to scare you, but I'm coming out in just a sec. And here I am, as promised, on time. This was fun.
0: The No Surprise Jack in the Box from the No Surprise Jack in the Box Company, because there are enough surprises in the world.

My name is Bri Rowan, and I'm a naval fighter pilot for the United Earth Empire. When I was a child, I looked up to the skies and wished I could touch the stars themselves. Since then, the UEE has funded my training, my education, and the career of my dreams. I've seen amazing sights, been to incredible places, developed life skills, become a leader, all while defending the empire I love. I get to come home to the arms of my wife and the smiles of my children, knowing that I am protecting their happiness and freedom. I couldn't ask for anything more fulfilling than that.

0: Women can't stop reading. 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
1: 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It's great.
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1: Welcome to the UEE Central Library Database. 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File entry. Store all. You would need to be living under a rock not to be familiar with Storall's famously garish commercial broadcasts, which feature a cartoon animal of indeterminate origin. Popular theories range from a Terran badger to a deep asteroid fur crab, explaining to a hapless transport captain that Storall Big Box Series cargo containers can meet his every need. The captain offers example after example of item that surely can't be transported in deep space, followed by the cartoon's grating refrain,
2: "No worries, it'll store all."
1: And, like their commercials, the products of the Storall Corporation have become a seamless part of the background noise of everyday life in the modern empire. Any individual UEE citizen would be hard-pressed to go a day without somewhere coming into contact with its product. And the prospect of somehow going without goods that were at some point shipped inside a Storall container is unthinkable. Nearly 50% of all items

transported between two atmospheres will make their journey in a store-all unit. A truly amazing market share given the simplicity of the product's design. Store-All was incorporated in 2745 on Lowe as a Corel Limited Liability Corporation. The company was originally called Transgo and underwent nearly a dozen marketing-oriented name changes, including both Stuff It and Shiploads, before finally finding success when coupled with the utilitarian image that comes with the Store-All brand. Investors settled on Lowe as the headquarters in order to take advantage of the then burgeoning trade between the UEE and the Banu Protectorate. The company has been notoriously litigious, both on the offense and the defense. Store-All has filed hundreds and hundreds of patents with the UEE government, running the gamut from deserved nanomolecular impact pad weaving mechanism to the wholly unreasonable cube-shaped cargo area for spaceflight purposes, and is quick to defend them from any potential competitor. One look-and-feel lawsuit against Alliance Conway Shipping Goods has dragged through the courts at a glacial pace. After 8 years, it shows no signs of pending resolution. Another ongoing legal issue is the company's enthusiastic protection of its name. Fearing that the term will become commonly applied to any space transport unit, Store-All puts hundreds of thousands of credits each year into a parallel advertising campaign aimed at reminding consumers that what they sell are Store-All brand containers and not Store-Alls. This has the added benefit of enforcing the idea that a Store-All unit is of superior make to anything else on the market. More often than not, however, Store-All's legal department makes the news for their tendency to target unrelated businesses with similar names. In recent years, they have shuttered everything from Sammy Shurhall Diner on MacArthur to Terra's fashionable All-Store clothing importer. As unsurprised onlookers are quick to point out, All-Store just happened to ship goods using exclusively branded Conway containers. Production and business model. One of the most common questions asked by those involved in the intricacies of interstellar trading is, where do Store-All containers come from? Store-All containers are an odd product that can appear throughout every hangar, dockyard, and factory floor in known space without actually having a clear owner. The perhaps surprising answer is that every Store-All container is actually a rental unit. Containers are rented for a small fee when goods are approved for off-world shipping. This fee is nearly always taken into account as part of the price of the goods themselves. The economics of this process are practically invisible to the naked eye. The trading system has evolved to the point where container rental is fully institutionalized. The standard Store-All container is rated for 500 jumps, and the company takes quality control extremely serious in this regard. Vast quantities of expired containers are sold at low prices to less reputable shippers for permanent use. Sometimes called ghosts, these can typically be identified by blotches of newer paint covering the Store-All logo. Store-All has no liability for containers shipped in a ghost, and most insurance companies refuse to compensate users who suffer a loss while making use of the retired containers. Product line. While Store-All's corporate presence and associated advertising thrives on a sense of the ridiculous, their product does not. The standard Store-All big box cargo container is more than an empty crate for transporting goods. It's a high-tech container solution with thousands of man-years of engineering behind it, a rock-solid piece of equipment that genuinely is built with the goal of storing everything possible. Store-All produces thousands of different container SKUs, everything from half-meter rad-shielded valuables containers to 12-meter climate-control shipping crates used on larger MISC hull ships. While there is a unit for every possible shipping method, the containers most commonly used by private enterprise spacers today are Store-All mini cargo pods and Store-All big box cargo models. Big box, called Tough Guy before 2935, is the standard expandable cargo series from Store-All. Big box units are tough, with Titan-grade metal exterior, a ribbed body skeleton, and a cushioned, super-reinforced ablative rubber interior. The original Big Box Model A is perhaps the most familiar cargo container within human space. Used for everything from the standard attach point on the Aurora CL to makeshift enclosures on hostile planets upon retirement. Variant Big Box units have been designed for individual spacecraft. For example, with the rise in popularity of civilian Hornet models, Store-All has designed the Big Box Model H, using the same protective technology but with a form factor that allows it to slot into a Hornet's turret system. One step down from the big box, the mini cargo pod, is a 5-rating shipping container usable by small craft, including and most notably by the standard model Roberts Aurora. Capable of shipping a modest quantity of bulk goods on long-distance runs, MCPs are extremely common.
As they are frequently mounted externally, MCPs have a layer of radioactive shielding not present on internal models and can be equipped with additional hardware such as scan dampeners. MCPs are frequently transferred in flight, and they can safely be left in orbital pickup yards for long durations. End of entry. Thank you for visiting the UEE Central Library Database.

0: Bug Light is a beer that you can buy and that you can also drink.
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0: 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I'm drowning in pussy. It's terrible!
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house Rose of Sintra has blood upon her torns. 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
1: As I reveal my giant monkey.
0: That's not as funny as you thought it was, boy.
2: God, I thought it meant penis.
1: I swear, the only thing I hate more than weaklings.
0: Hey, I'm speaking, soldier. Don't fucking speak unless you're smart to fucking nerd. What we're gonna do is we're gonna fly over the bird.
3: The talk show at the end of the week.
4: Space is big.
3: Star Citizen.
4: It's really big.
3: Round table.
5: There we go. You put on my headphones. That's better.
6: Hello there.
5: Welcome, everyone. We are live.
7: Hello.
5: It's the round table. We're back. It's episode 532 of the round table.
7: One.
5: And it's Sunday. What was the news this week? Ooh.
8: Nothing. Nothing happened. Absolutely nothing.
7: Nothing?
8: Yeah. It was just as quiet as last week.
5: There's like another one.
7: Last week.
5: No, not that one either.
6: Ah, dear Rel.
5: That one.
6: This is so unprofessional.
7: There we go.
5: That was the news.
8: Yeah.
5: Okay, bye.
8: Well, that's, yeah. Except it wasn't that quiet.
5: To just put everything in there then.
7: Whining is...
5: Oh.
8: Well, no. We'll go there in a second. But, you know, actual official stuff did happen.
7: I guess.
8: Okay, yeah. Well, that's...
9: Yeah, we have to talk about real stuff.
7: Well, no. I mean, you call it real stuff. I'm like, it's to me, it's more like just filler kind of stuff.
8: Filler?
5: Yeah.
8: Well, we got a new build. So, a new
5: Alive,
8: event.
5: Right? Yeah.
8: Mm-hmm.
7: Yeah.
8: So, we have 4.10.1, which brought out the event that I can never remember the name of it.
7: That but, one? Siege of Orson. It's the...
5: Return
7: supply.
5: Of
7: supply. I think it's supply and drive or whatever, but
8: yeah, it's similar to the whole Nix thing where you just deliver a load of stuff. You have a progress bar, and the further up the bar you go, the more goodies you get.
7: It is the infamous FOMO event that it's like all you do is deliver a bunch of stuff or do a bunch of stuff, fill out a bar. And then get your rewards. Hey, Harold.
10: Hi, Harold.
8: Hello. Yeah. Nothing wrong with that. You know, it's...
7: No. I mean, it's kind of like... You kind of want them to do stuff, but at the same time, you're like, can you be a little bit more original? You know? Can you come up with something different?
8: So it was that you don't like the armor? You don't like the weapons?
7: Well, first of all, it was supposed to be all blueprints for those items.
8: Right.
7: Right. The community ranted.
8: Mm-hmm.
7: And so they basically took away the blueprints and replaced them with actual physicalized items.
8: Why did the community give out about blueprints? The blueprints
7: because the
8: don't
7: community
8: give you
7: thinks
8: better.
7: The community thinks you would think, but the community thinks, and you even say the same thing, that blueprints are going to get wiped. Right? We always say there's always one more wipe. And so the community thinks it's going to get wiped and they don't want blueprints. Mm-mm. But the community doesn't understand. And don't get me wrong. The community may be right? We know there's always going to be one more wipe. And we know, even if CEIG says we're not going to wipe anything, it's no guarantee because they've done it in the past, either on purpose or by accident. Right?
8: Yeah.
7: So there is an entire possibility that even if they would say we're not going to wipe blueprints, they're going to go away. So the community... It's like, we don't want blueprints because they're going to get wiped. But to your point, yes, getting a blueprint would be better because you can make the item better. But later versions of crafting will provide upgrade blueprints, which means that you can actually take an item that's pre-existing and use the upgrade blueprint to make an existing item better. And then in this case, because it's a item in your hangar, then it's better because you never lose anything that's in your hangar. So it would drop down to 0 or 1, and then you would use a repair blueprint to fix it again.
8: It's so kind of
7: different
8: weird
7: ways you could look at it.
8: Yeah, no, yeah, I get that one actually. Yeah, probably, yeah, right there actually. Yeah, but I still find it kind of weird that they don't give blueprints to your account rather than in game.
7: I think I mentioned this to you before. I don't know if I did it on the show last week, but right, I think they're moving more towards a WoW model, right, where anything you purchase is in your hangar, right, or your battle.net account, right? If you have ever played WoW and you've bought anything, you go to battle.net, you buy it there, and there it is, right, forever. You pay for it, it's there, right? That's our equivalent of robertspaceindustries.com and our hangar, right? But anything that you earn in game becomes soulbound, right? Which blueprints are basically soulbound, but they only exist in the game, right? So that's the kind of direction that they're going. Anything that you earn in game will be attributed to you permanently in game. Blueprints being that permanent item, but they haven't communicated that to anybody. So people just assume that getting a blueprint now, it means nothing because it's going to get wiped. And you also don't have the guarantee that they won't wipe by mistake or on purpose. So nobody wants blueprints. I mean, people want blueprints so that they can do it now as part of the game loop and sell and make money, which again, doesn't make a difference because if it gets wiped, you're going to lose all your money too. So, you know, it's like the community is very fickle. I mean, they're gamers. They want what they want. They always want more. And they want stuff that makes them feel like they've actually accomplished something. Instead of understanding it's just for fun. It's a game.
8: It's more than a game.
7: That billion credits is not real money. Hey, you're not gonna bring it into real life and use it.
8: I thought it was real life.
7: People keep acting
8: as if it is.
7: Yeah, it could be Third Life, because you can't say Second Life, because that's an actual game.
8: I hope they're not listening.
5: Fourth Life.
8: They're going to get sued.
7: Hey, Shady.
8: So, I'm trying to find it. Where the hell did I put it? So, the event itself is... It seems to be an okay filler, I think.
7: It is. Big thing that they did, which I agreed with, because I actually filled out the survey and said, look, it's too much of a grind, right? It would take, and I realized this also when trying to do Kovalex, but it looks like they have 42 or 48 as a metric for grinding. Right?
8: 48?
7: Yeah, 48. Like 48 missions.
8: Oh. Is that what it is in total to finish it?
7: That's what it did before they reduced the total number of points. The total number of points was like 288,000 Now it's only 72,000. But it would have taken 48 missions to complete the event. And I think doing Kovalex, it was like 45 missions to complete a bar in your rep grind, you know, or not a category, right? Mm. From like, it would take 45 missions to get from junior contractor to contractor, and then for another 45 missions to get from contractor to senior contractor, that kind of thing. So I feel like that's their model right now, where it's like you need over 40 to 50 missions.
8: Okay.
7: Significant change.
8: I'm working it out here now. So somebody did a one page guide, which I do love. I want to thank the D.S. Schultz, I think. A big shout out to him for making these charts. I do love them. So obviously I'm only interested in the hauling, because I think it's the most straightforward one. There's like salvage, crafting, and then combat. But with the hauling, so I remember the last time I actually did enjoy it, because I was using a Golem OX, which is a wonderful design vehicle. It's easy to put boxes onto the underside of it. It's quick and easy, and I love it. So that will be probably go for the 6 SCU small container missions, which are 3,000 points. So that's 24 missions to get 72,000.
7: Yeah. Now imagine if it was 288,000. because they didn't change the point distribution.
8: But I remember the last one, it was only around 20 or something missions anyway in the small vehicle.
7: I know. To finish it off. It was a lot. It was fucking brutal. It was absolutely brutal. The easiest one, believe it or not, is actually the salvage. Because all you have to do is you can take a salvage mission if you have the money, right? You just pay for the ship to pop up there. You break it up. You don't have to refine it. You just need to take the raw construction material right after you disintegrate it, and then you drop that off. That is by far the easiest, fastest way to do it. If you have a reclaimer available to you, you can take the Crusader ships, the C2s, C1s, whatever, or the C2, the M2 or whatever. Mm-hmm. You need two of those, and then you have enough resources to do it. You know, each one of those almost fills your entire hopper. So you get two of those ships, you do that, and then you go drop it off, and you're done. But the rewards are nice.
8: They're nice. I think the paints are nice. We showed them there last week. They were just nice dark blue kind of coloring.
7: The striping is kind of meh for me.
8: That's all right. It's not nothing too brassy. It's nothing over the top. You can get away with it because like some decoration is a bit silly. But no, I think it's all right. What do we get? The CDS FBLA... or the 8A, so that's a light armor. The CDS Orc Mark 10, that's a medium, and then the Mark 4s are the heavies, and you get that 100%. So,
7: it was nice. They gave you all three weight categories of armor,
8: and then the guns bearing. Yeah, it's at the bottom there. See the bottom. Yeah, there we go.
5: Oops.
7: So and you get three weapons. It's a nice one.
8: Like 25% for the light, I think, is good. That's nice. It's always nice, handy having something like that. Just a bit over half for the medium armor. I think it's reasonable.
7: Hate the Atlas.
5: Oh, I want to crack open that can of worms.
8: Well, we will. We'll get to it because, you know, there are other things that happened. So anyway, so that's the point one. We're going to have to kind of... even though there was a build, I don't know, anything really major came out apart from a few fixes, I think.
7: Yeah, it was all fixes. And the event. That was it.
8: And the event, yeah. But they also brought out new ships. So first one, I think... we'll talk about the Raven. So that was kind of obvious. So it's called the Raven EX.
5: We said that last week, right? So that some leaks called the Saber EX, but it...
8: EX, yeah.
5: It's a Raven EX.
8: It was clearly a Raven, so I'm glad they stuck with that. I remember CIG talking about this a while back, that they wanted a... non-Intel version of this out there. So,
7: well, the community wants it because it's a cool-looking ship.
8: Well, it also helps with the gray market because there's still codes out there that are lurking.
7: Mm-hmm. Well, they're deactivating them. They said after I don't remember when they said it, but they said that they are deactivating any outstanding codes for any of the vendor or ships.
8: Mm-hmm. Yeah, they really are going after the gray market and trying to destroy that in every way, shape or form, which they confirmed again. It was the 1st of October when this big change will kick in regarding game packages. Should be interesting to see what happens after that. But the EX, so yeah, as Realm says, this seems to be slightly a little bit better in some ways regarding there we go. Yeah, so when was that? A month ago. Okay.
5: Updated.
8: Did they say when though? Yeah, they haven't actually given us a date, have they? I don't think they have. No, there's no date there at all.
5: But an extensive grace period. Yeah, they didn't. Maybe they're already all invalidated. Who knows?
8: But yeah, the EX, when you compare it to the Raven, standard Raven, so. There's a clear difference between the two. One is an EMP, the original Raven, which was great for shutting down the vehicle, or at least killing the shields. But this is a QI quantum, dampener.
7: Yeah.
8: So this doesn't pull out of quantum drive. This just holds the ship
7: there. Just keeps
8: it
7: from running. Yep.
8: Yeah.
7: They're hoping that the speed will keep it from keep people from getting away, basically.
8: It's interesting. It's actually slower than the original Raven.
7: It's got four guns.
8: Yeah, so a lot of people did complain about that, the original Raven owners, because they only have two.
7: Yes, it's like you're supposed to be. I mean, people are going to bitch no matter what. The thing is, they probably had to make enough of a variance from a legal perspective that they could release it without, breaking the contract with Intel. So they changed its capabilities. They changed its weapons. Probably something else, too. Some of its components, maybe?
8: I didn't check the components.
5: Blue steel.
8: It's actually nice. Yeah, it's a nice skin. I do like the skins, actually. They're nice and simple. Nothing too fancy again. I did get them for my original Raven. I didn't bother getting this because I didn't see the point. I have a Mantis, so... again, I don't see the point of getting this, but you know, it's up to the collectors or people who are genuinely interested in this.
7: Yeah.
8: I suppose
7: plenty of people that are naysayers and are bashing CIG about it again.
8: Oh, I couldn't care less about them. This is a certain type of gameplay, and people will be interested in this, and that's all that matters. If people don't move on.
7: It's got more guns than the Mantis. I think people saying that the Mantis was faster.
8: But the Mantis doesn't
7: have the same amount of guns.
8: No, I think the Mantis, were they not parasized trees, I think?
7: Yeah, but this has got four...
8: Four-sized trees, yeah. But the Mantis is... Yeah, but Mantis is much more powerful, a bigger range. It can pull ships out of quantum as well. But this is clearly a ship that should be with a group of other ships. So you have one of these and maybe other dedicated fighters. You know, it is a very specific role that if you find a group, you have this flying around, holding ships there, contributing to the fighting, and you've ordered better dedicated fighters to finish a job, I'm guessing, or to at least disable the ship, and if you want to hold on to whoever you're going after and not destroy them.
7: Yep.
8: 185, I think, standard price. 165 war bond, I think. So that's a slightly bit more expensive than the standard saber. Standard saber is a faster, far more maneuverable ship. I'm surprised not to see that around more often. I think I'm not sure about the armor. But yeah, I'll stick with that. This is a unique ship and very specific in its role. It's not for everybody. If it's not for you, just move on. Get the paints.
7: No point pitching about it.
8: Yeah, it's pointless. Just let CIG do what they do. Just let this take over the funding. I remember seeing on Reddit, again, unsurprisingly, people bitching about the spike in funding. Given out about the next ship that we'll talk about soon. But keep forgetting about this ship is you know, also for sale. If you're interested in this, I'd probably recommend playing the CCU game and getting this for cheaper cost. Or get it in game. Which, of course, you know, that will be a thing, obviously. Again, people seem to forget about this.
7: A hauling saber? That would be an interesting concept. I'd be curious about that, Harold.
8: Apart from the four guns, it also has the bomb bay underneath, which, again, the Raven doesn't have, because that's where the EMPs are. I would like the Raven actually to have the door open and you can replace them if you wanted. That would be a nice little option, but you can't do that at the moment.
5: Is it in game already?
8: Yes, it is, yeah.
5: Really?
8: Yes. And contrary to some people, the Raven is a gold standard. The Sabre, I think, was the first ship to be put into the whole gold standard thing. So they did all of them.
5: Let's go check in. Board gamer.
8: So, if you're in the concierge, I think you get this for a week. Is that the usual thing?
5: Wow, they even need it.
7: Yeah, people, they also got the other thing.
8: Well, we'll talk about it in a second. But we'll stretch this out as much as we can because there's not much to talk about.
5: Pew pew.
8: But it's... I like it. It looks nice. I do like the original skin. Kind of reminds me of the F7A.
5: Missing a weapon.
8: Oh, yeah. Okay.
5: No, it's not. It's below the... It's below... Oh.
8: All right, okay. Interesting. This is basically the same model as the Raven, and the Raven also has that slot for the front guns, but it, for some reason, they won't give you a hard point there. I would like to see the Raven actually have a... use them. Instead of size 3s, maybe bring them down to size 2s or something. But, you know, I just think it's slightly underpowered. But then again, the whole thing about the Raven is that it is stealth. It is supposed to be about stealth and low signature.
5: I haven't...
8: Yeah.
5: I used to do that in the game with the standard saber quite a lot, and it was quite effective because it was basically just a fighter, and you had 4 hard points with a decent loadout that you would only get detected pretty far in when you were already almost on top of them, which helped alleviate some of the damage you usually got from other... If you were in other ships, they would have detected you far further away, and it would have already started to approach you, like engaged you. I'm not so sure that all still works the same way right now. So I haven't really used it lately. I mean, ships seem to just react much slower as it is already because, you know, I still see, even this week, I think I even still saw reports on Reddit of people complaining about NPC ships still teleporting all around the place.
8: Yeah, unfortunately.
7: Well, I mean, I'm sure that happens to some people. It's that whole desync thing they're still working on.
5: Also, I saw people saying, oh, this is actually a pretty good patch for 10.1. So, who knows?
7: It is. But again, there's always someone that's affected, right? It's like they have a bad internet connection and they say, I don't have a bad internet connection, but they do. They think they have a powerful gaming system, but they don't. Or they don't have what they need, right? It's like, if you don't have, they think, I got 32 gigs of RAM. That should be more than enough. No, you need 64 because the game's not optimized and sometimes it will spike above 32. So you definitely need to have 64. And those kind of things informs people performance, but everybody just blames CIG.
8: Yeah.
7: But they can, because actually the game isn't optimized, but they need to take a little bit of ownership because they know it's not an optimized game, and so you need to build a machine that can overcome that part of it.
5: Oh, see, there it is.
8: So it's very similar to the Guardian. Yeah, It's very difficult to push this. You know, as I said, it's a very specific role.
7: I think people are more interested in just the shape, the body shape. Mm-hmm. Than not,
8: but it is.
7: It's no longer a rare ship. It has a different function, but it's no longer rare. The body is now available.
8: Yeah, yeah. The Raven did have that cool triple. Where?
5: Oh, it's Simon. No, that's, okay. No. I get it.
8: Yeah. It's probably a rifle at this side, and then a pistol and multi-tool on the other side.
5: Oh, there's more over there.
8: Oh, no, that's the door. Actually, must pop in game. Have a look. Forgot about that.
5: Well, no, it has storage space. Weapons.
8: How much is it? Is it still? I doubt it's one SEU.
5: Firebird is.
8: Is it one or 750 or 250? What is it? Can't see.
5: 650.
8: Okay. Yeah, with fighters like this, they don't like to give you the one SCU.
7: You don't need it.
8: Of course you need it. You always need it.
7: You're a fighter. You're going to blow up. You don't need storage.
8: If I want to store lead in my fighter, I will. Don't you dare tell me what to do.
5: Fly around like a brick.
8: So, the components on top.
7: Like a brick. Oh my God. I'll have to tell you guys, I flew the Ironclad for the first time this week, or weekend. I'll touch about that horror story in a little bit. But go ahead.
8: Yeah, we'll leave that to the end, I mean, because we have the other thing to talk about that the community just lost their heads over. So this wasn't the only vehicle that came out. And to everybody's surprise, they decided to bring out a package. And in this package was a set of armor and guns with
7: paints
8: with the unique nine tails kind of, would you call this Japanese style kind of look,
7: or Asian oriental
8: I don't know, I just think like the Japanese gangs kind of style,
7: Yakuza.
8: But in the package, they threw in not just an Atlas, but an Ikti.
7: Yay!
8: My God, the community just lost their minds. Just when things were nicely quieting down, they just completely lost this over this. And I don't know, reading half the stuff just hurt my brain that I just walked away and said, oh, screw it. You know, I'm not paying attention to that anymore. Because I don't get why people are complaining. Well, I do.
7: Because, it's that thing where it's like, it just, the community, I keep going up on the community, but they deserve it. Okay, so the community is always about wanting to get stuff in-game, right? But they don't think that it's okay for them to get it in-game when somebody else can go buy it, right? Gamers just cannot, get over the fact of keeping up with the Joneses and having to have everything, right? And then so if you offer it for money, the people that have money, they're going to buy it. The people that don't have money are going to say, it's not fair. It's pay to win. Why can't I have it available in game? Blah, blah, blah. Right. Well, the thing is like, this is the first time where it's like they put it in game. They didn't put it up for sale. And a large majority of the community was like, why didn't you put it up for sale? Because I would have bought it, right? I was one of those. I was like, I would have bought it, right? And you would have made a ton of money. But they're like, nope, we're going to put it in game. You can only get it in game, okay? Because that was when Wicklo was the thing, right? So everybody was like, Wicklo, Wicklo, Wicklo. Now, you can still get it. It's a specific version, the original version, and you can still only get it through Wicklo. But this is a variant. And they put it up for sale.
8: Now, in a way, I kind of understand it because, okay, so we see here it was saying on the show that this will only

0: if you can call it that. Even though they're slower rate, they're more powerful.
1: Not better, they're different.
0: Well, it's
1: it has to be different. Otherwise, they can't really sell it and keep their promise that you're going to get the ICTI in game.
0: But right? It's definitely a more powerful per shot.
1: It's not more powerful. It's different, right? Because with the ICTI, right, those lasers, they're brutal. They will mow shit down. However, it's hard to hit anything with them while you're moving. It's harder, right? And you got to hit them, right? This Akuma variant has a splash damage. So you don't have to necessarily hit them specifically. You just have to hit next to them. And you'll still do damage. So the damage is more or less equivalent, but this gives you a better chance of actually inflicting damage versus the original ICTI. Like Shady says, it does AOE because it's a plasma damage.
0: Yeah, okay. So people see this as having a better than the original ICTI.
1: Of course, because you have to pay for it. So they're always going to say it's better because you have to pay for it. Plus, the thing is immediate gratification. You buy it, you got it, right?
0: Yeah.
1: The original ICTI, you got to go freaking do a bunch of quests to be able to get it, right? Find a bunch of stuff in games and stuff like that. And let's face it, a large majority of the community, you know, if they've been following for, you know, the full 15 years or whatever it is, they don't want to grind that shit. They want to fucking enjoy and have fun and relax and shit, right? It's the newer generation of backers that are, you know, 20 something when they first, you know, find out about this game, that are the ones that, you know, I need it in game because I don't have the money to buy it, you know, that kind of stuff.
0: You mean it's the boomers' fault?
1: It's all the boomers' fault. Yeah.
0: Mm.
1: It's all the original backers' faults because they've aged into expendable income and are actually able to buy all of these things, and they don't want to work for it because they already have to deal with real life work.
0: I'll talk about that in a moment because there was complaints about that, but we'll just talk about the ICTI a bit. So one thing that definitely is cool about this, obviously, is it has the jetpack of the Geo, which is, yeah, it's such a vital thing, I think. I'm still disappointed that the cargo variant, the original Atlas, doesn't have a jetpack, because it's so much quicker just getting around. Now, this is obviously a first world problem, but like if you have a large hangar and you're walking around in the ATLS, it takes forever, you know? So it would be nice to have that jetpack just for that alone. But for fighting, it's also vital because you can do that little a double hop, I think. And you can stay in the air.
1: That was another thing that they changed is the how the backpack functions between the two ICTIs.
0: Oh, what was that?
1: So the original ICT, you get to go really high, right? And a fair amount of distance. This ICTI, the new one, you don't go as high, but you go further. So they even changed the way the jumping works. So if you want elevation, you get the original ICTI. If you want distance, rapid, you know, movement, you get the Akuma.
0: Oh, okay. That's interesting. All right. Because height is an important thing.
1: Well, you are, in some places, yeah, but in other, it's a pain in the ass because you want to get to your destination faster, not higher. Especially if you give yourself away because you went up too high and they spotted you, you know, that kind of thing.
0: Yeah, but the higher then means that you're a smaller object and more difficult to hit.
1: Well, and you're also in the air longer for them to hit you. So again, it's one of those things where it's like it's all about the situation, right?

0: Interesting. Didn't realize that about the jetpack. Again, I must pop in and have a go. $50 for this. Even though you can only get it in the pack, so the pack is about, I think, $85 plus tax, because you get all the other armor and the weapons. Is it worth it? Is it worth getting?
1: A lot of people say it's not. I don't know. I mean, I think it's worth getting. Whether the price is worth it, I'm not really good at that. First of all, I always wanted an ICTI. And I knew I would eventually get it through Wicklow. But I don't trust Wicklow. And again, I don't trust the wipes. So there's no point in doing it until I know there's no more wipes, right? And again, its use is fairly limited, you know? Unless you're in a big org and you're doing something where it comes in handy to have a bunch of these things, it's not necessarily worth it. But if you're going to buy it, then yeah, it's worth it, right? Because you can always get it back. Even if there's a wipe, you know, you'll always eventually start with it. The paint scheme is nice if you like it. You can use any Atlas skin with it, so you don't even have to use that one.
0: So that's important, because I don't like the skin. I don't like the paint. So individual taste, but yeah, it's nice to use the other paints. So yeah, I'm glad
1: you get that. You get the same paint for how many guns is it? Is it two, three guns?
0: Two guns, yeah. Oh, three guns. Oh, three. Oh. Is
1: The P8, the AO3, and the LH86.
0: They're decent guns. Okay.
1: They're all decent guns. You get a paint for a cutlass.
0: Okay.
1: And you get a full set of armor.
0: Some are disappointed that the fact that this is a medium armor and you only get a small backpack. People kind of would like to see an alert.
1: Of course, people medium. But the thing is, right now they say that, but once Darware comes out, they may not be as inclined. Right? People are still, you know, have been trained and hard set on it has to be heavy, otherwise I will not survive. Once Darware comes out and perception is broken and people can wear whatever the hell they want and still be, you know, have survivability.
0: Yeah, yeah.
1: That will change.
0: So Shady makes a good point. Should have this been made a siege reward?
1: Well, it already is. If you go in... Okay. Well, he's talking about a siege reward as in from the FOMO event that's going on right now. Yeah, it could have, but those armors are a reward in Siege of Orison, because you can there's actually four sets of armor that you can get in Siege of Orison.
0: Are they account bound?
1: No. So you can buy, you can get them, you can sell them, you can buy them, whatever, right? So you have the Marzoff version, which is the first mini boss, right? So it's Marzoff and it has the red helmet, one with the horns and one without. Then you have the, and he's not really I wouldn't call him a mini boss. I would say he's a mini boss. He's an elite. He's an elite. He's not a mini boss. The first mini boss is on the last level of the first platform. And he has the gold helmet, like you did in that package. He's wearing, I believe he's wearing light armor. And he has a backpack. Then on the second island, the guy's wearing heavy armor, right? I forget which one it is. Starts with a P. He's wearing the heavy armor. And then, of course, on the last island is the final boss, Mendo, and he's wearing the super heavy armor. So you have those armors or those styles of armors available in Siege of Orison, and you can get those if you want.
0: Yeah, but the problem is, as I said, that they're not account-bound, so people probably won't see these as rewards. Just a temporary allocation to your account until it's wiped again.
1: Yeah. Yeah, I agree. And Shady, you know, your sentiment there is what is, I believe, becoming the community's sentiment. They're tired of getting weapons and armors and all that stuff. It's like, just give me the skin. Which I think CIG would be better off if they did that. But right now, I honestly believe they can't do that because they haven't put the technology in or their features in to accommodate that. Once they do that, once they get the skin blueprint, I'm going to call it a blueprint, it's not a blueprint, but the skin section of crafting where you can apply a particular skin onto clothing or armor or whatever. Once they get that part of crafting done, then I think they'll start selling more. They'll exclusively sell skins and not armor sets.
0: Well, if they're going to do, if we use the ship example, so they brought out these kind of special edition ships that had unique skins on them. And people were saying the same thing that, oh, God, I don't need another one of these ships. I just want the skin. And so later, eventually, they reverted to make the ships by default, just a standard version, and gave you a skin separately. So I can see them doing something similar to with stuff like this, where they give you the standard version of the armor, and then they'll later give you a separate paint. I wouldn't complain about the armor itself. These are good armors. It's handy to have them spread out in various different places. But yeah, I understand that's why people would think, oh God, no, not again. Not that ship or that gun, you know.
1: Or that armor, for that matter. People probably have like 5 versions of the same armor.
0: Except for the helmet, though.
1: Well, even the helmets. Well, this in that particular case with the Akuma stuff, yeah, not that helmet, but in regards to their standard packages, you know, we have several versions of the same armor set with just different skins. It's like get the star wear out, get the crafting out, so that we can actually just have the skins and be able to apply them ourselves. Right now, it's all incorporated into the one item, so they can't do that.
0: Yeah.
1: Believe me, I bet you they would rather sell the skins than give you a full set of armor.
0: I disagree with the ICTY being the top event for this new event, because this new event has nothing to do with the Nine Tails. That should be the Siege of Orison reward, I think, at the end, an account-bound reward. Because if you look at the rewards you're getting, they're more normal, standard kind of stuff. Nothing kind of parody in any way, shape, or form.
1: Yeah, this blue whatever skin is like, has no, it's like not even related.
0: But I think that should have been a reward for the Siege of Orison. That would make better sense. Still can be. I don't see why CG can't do it in the future.
1: They might. That's how they may. They do it so that you can get it in game, right? Because they've always said everything will be available in game some way or another.
0: Right now,
1: that helmet is available in game. Just play Siege of Orison and get to the mini bosses. The ICTY, obviously, that will require them to put it in somewhere that you can get it. Like, you can get the ICTY. I don't know if you can get the ICTI from ASD. I know you can use it there. I don't know if you can take it home.
0: Oh, yeah, that's right.
1: Right?
0: Yeah.
1: So you have it there.
0: Yeah.
1: And then the armor, that armor is not in game. I don't, that particular armor style is not in game. So they would have to have it as loot drop somewhere.
0: Which, of course, will be a thing.
1: Yeah.
0: So, is the community right to whinge the way they did? I don't know. It's just
1: no.
0: The sudden spike of complaining that surprised me.
1: They're still on that roller coaster ride of complaining, and they're going to stay on that roller coaster ride of complaining until forever.
0: Well, there's a lot of memes that are popping about CIG breaking a promise until October, yeah.
1: What promise did they break this time?
0: Well, they said that this ICTI was for only in-game.
1: It is. And then, that one ICTI is only available in-game.
0: And then, of course, to go back to...
1: This is a different ICTI.
0: And the Idris and all the other promises that CIG broke. They lied to us.
1: They broke the fact that the F8 was going to be released with Squadron. They released it sooner.
0: No, wasn't that a reward for completing it, I thought?
1: No, the reward was that you would be able to purchase it in-game.
0: All
1: right, or get a blueprint for it or something. Not that you would get it given to you.
0: So...
1: The only people that actually got it were the people that concierge levels.
0: That, I have to say, I did laugh at this. This was funny. Just put a quick disguise and then sell it because it's technically different. I think that someone did a javelin one as well. Or something like that, anyway. But yeah, it's that kind of surprised me. I don't know. Is it the same people who? Oh, what do they call them? Doomers. That's right. So there's a new term I learned last week. Doomer.
1: Doomer.
0: Which is people. Doomer. D-O-O-M-E-R.
1: Uh huh.
0: That people who are just saying that the game is dead, and there's no future. Doom, gloom, all that kind of thing.
1: Mm-hmm. Okay.
0: And so it still seemed to hop onto Reddit, just given these negative posts. And what was actually, I was quite surprised about probably the biggest thread about this, where, again, I would have expected most were going to be negative, but they weren't. Most people, suddenly, I haven't seen this anywhere in Reddit, but a lot of people came out saying, oh, stop being a doomer, just move on, kind of thing.
1: Because people are tired of it.
0: But normally people just don't bother with Reddit. They just say, oh, that's typical Reddit, and just roll their eyes and do something else in their life. But there was a lot of comments given out about all these negative comments, which I was kind of surprised to see. And a lot of them were using the term doomer. So that's something I learned. Because it kind of did feel like there was an organized attempt by some to put down the game and just give a negative kind of feel to everything, regardless of what's going on.
1: Because the reality is, even though people are critical of how CIG does things, right, they still want the game to succeed. They get their panties in a wad when, they have to spend money that they don't want to spend or they can't spend, right? Or, a feature that they want is broken. They want to play the game. They can't because it's broken, those kind of things. Just complete justification for criticism, but they still want the game to succeed. Then you have the doomers. and the people that don't want it to succeed, where they say, stop giving them money, which of course makes absolutely no sense, because if you stop giving them money, then they can't build the game and then their game fails, right? So, yeah, I think most of people are like, I've had enough of your bullshit. Shut the fuck up. But, you know, we already know that CIG is fucking up. Let's just hope that they learn from this lesson and move forward, and we get right back on the right path again. And a lot of people are complaining because we're not getting the videos telling us how things are progressing, and, you know, how, you know, the communications have kind of like dried up. And a lot of people are frustrated with that because they want to know what's going on. Right. And I think a lot of the reasons they're pretty quiet is because they're so focused on getting the Squadron 42 thing out this month, this coming month.
0: I think there's also an element that they just want to avoid is like the plague at the moment, because we're not in a good, healthy state of mind.
1: Yeah, because it doesn't matter what they're going to present, someone will bitch about it.
0: Mm-hmm. Like, there's a couple of people who are constantly bringing up stuff from 6 months or a year ago that CIG dev said, you know, they're going to do this and do that, and, well, it never happened, that kind of thing. But I think the most silliest one is where somebody starts giving out about whales.
1: Whales are the problem? Is that what it is?
0: Yeah, yeah. No, genuinely, they posted an image of the funding chart, and there was this peak that immediately came after the event started, and just somebody just completely said, oh, bloody whales. You know, they're the real problem because they keep funding this. You know, we need to stop funding this money. And then one of the first posts in that, yeah, whales are driving the game straight to the wall. And one of the earliest posts, I think, on this is saying, we'll offer you that, yeah. Water filmed in the ocean, it's hilarious. But apart from stating the bloody obvious that without whales, you know, the funding, the game wouldn't be where it is now, or, you know, it wouldn't be this advanced. And a lot of people did kind of give out about this comment. This was a bit silly, really. I just thought when I seen that, I'm going to, I can't take this whinging. It's just getting too much. Yeah. Reddit has never been the majority option. That was an important post. Just a reminder that Reddit was just one corner of the community. Most people just go, oh, I don't touch Reddit. It's just a cesspool, which sadly it is. It used to be great years ago, but like everything else, it just discipline always falters and moderators don't do their job properly. And yeah, it just goes downhill.
1: It's all about the anonymity, because there's no consequences because of anonymity. They'll always be rude.
0: I think it's more to do with the moderation. Moderation in the beginning used to be a lot more strict. Certain things weren't tolerated, but you can only keep that up for so long as the mods just get grinded down themselves and just getting sick and tired of the constant BS.
1: Just like we are sick and tired of all the doomers. The same principle.
2: Okay, doomer. Mm.
0: Doomer, yeah. Yeah, I thought that was a hilarious comment. Now blaming the whales, it just seems that people are just desperate now to give out about anything. Mm-hmm. It's not a great state to be in. You know, I think there's nobody who's defending CIG's current position. Ideally, we would love to be, you know, finished, obviously, or more kind of gameplay or more features in the game, but. It is what it is. There's nothing more we can do. Restricting funding does not speed things up. We've said this before.
1: Give them more money.
0: So I never understood that attitude. The only thing the CIG needs is people to actually learn how to code properly, and you can then offer your services to fix the problem. That's the only way you're going to speed things up. We need more and more good coders who can actually solve problems. That's the sad reality. Yeah, so that, I think that was the highlight out of the week. That kind of
1: Tech preview.
0: Well, okay, I didn't go near it, so I know nothing about it.
1: So did you? The tech preview is a time to kill tech preview. It's open to everybody. It's open to everybody. So you just, if you want to give it a shot, you go out there, give it a shot, provide your feedback. So I've heard some of the top pilots like what's going on. I tried it a couple of times. I'm really upset with CIG because they haven't even started 4.11 testing yet. But I did jump in and give it a quick whirl. And it felt better in regards to time to kill and stuff. They're just testing, different methodologies, increasing shields, decreasing bullet penetration, this, that, the other thing. They've done like 4 versions so far. 3 or 4 versions of Time to Kill tech preview. But the majority of their community are kind of positive about it. The one thing they don't like is that there's an inherent negative modifier for NPCs to make it easier to kill NPCs, I guess. Which some people were like, they weren't keen on it, but you got to do what you got to do, right? But for the most part, it has gotten more or less positive feedback. They like the direction it's kind of going.
0: All right, well, okay. I suppose we have to keep them happy. Is it good for the rest of us, though?
1: Oh, yeah. I mean, it's they're working on balancing the game. Like I said, I'm not a top pilot by any means whatsoever. But when I jumped in and I tried it, it felt right. Right? It was more of like just I don't look at the numbers. I don't I just realized that when I was going up against lighter ships, the time it took to kill them felt better than what it does now. Because right now, trying to kill a fucking small ship is like trying to kill a freaking Nidra sometimes. Okay? So it definitely felt better. So we'll see. I mean, I anticipate they'll do some more of those at some point. Me, personally, I just... Give me 411. It's like, let's get the ball going. Because this is going to come out in November, is my guess, not October. It'll be just before IAE or at IAE. And they have a lot of shit they have to test. And they need to get started now. Because V5 is going to be... V5 is what's going to break the majority of the game. Well, no, Architect is also going to break a lot of the world too, so they really need to get that shit in there. Get us in there testing. But no, for the most part, tech is in the right direction.
0: Don't break it anymore. No. I want to play it. Stop my break, and I saw somebody there posting. I don't know, I don't go near mining. But somebody, it was given out about the fact that mining is no more fun and that it's too much work. because it's far too complicated nowadays.
1: No, it isn't.
0: Like, it, I don't know.
1: No, really it isn't. They're just whining for the sake of whining.
0: Is there not more steps involved now, though?
1: No, there's less steps involved. Okay, so here's where, this is where this guy's mind is. I have to get 900 plus resources, otherwise it's not worth getting. So now what they do is they fly to a spot. They don't see anything in the 900 or 800 or whatever their level is, the goal is. And if they don't see it, they move on to something else. And then, so they spend more time searching for the resources than what they used to before, when there wasn't any quality involved. They would just go find a resource, mine it, and be done with it. And they would get the whole thing. Now, when they see something that's a 300 quality, they don't want to touch it. They don't want to invest the time and effort. It's like, you should still invest the time and effort. It's like, you want the resource, just collect it and then sell it. Sell what you're not going to use and keep what you use. Spend less time searching for that premium resource. And eventually you'll come across that premium resource, but you're still doing the same exact mechanics. And actually, they made it easier because now when you ping your radar, it already has it pre-populated with all the information. You don't have to actually sit there with your mining laser on the rock waiting for it to populate. Right? As soon as you get close enough to put your mining laser over it, boom, there's the data. It's already pre-populated. So it's like, they made it so much easier. The difficulty is in finding that rare resource number. And it's instilling in your mind that if it's not at least 800, it's not worth touching. And now you're just going to bypass it and move on. I go looking for a resource. I will mine that resource. I will mine all of it, regardless of whether it's good or bad. Right? Because anything that's bad, I sell. Anything that's good, I keep.
0: So there's two posts about this topic. And the other one is kind of hilarious. I'll quote from it. It says, right now, it's too often feels like, quote, scan, junk, scan, unmindable, scan, junk, scan, bad composition, scan, unmindable, scan, finally something worth interacting with.
1: I will say the unmineable part is true, right? You'll go to a cluster,
0: right,
1: and maybe half of it is unmineable, right? In a prospector, that's more so the case than if you're in a mole, right? Right, but most people solo a mole, right? Which makes it that much harder, because if you had people with you, you would be able to break it because you have multiple lasers that you can hit it with, right?
0: Mm.
1: Instead of just hopping from laser to laser and hoping that one of them would, right, hoping that one of them would actually break the rock, right? Which you can't. You need multiple lasers.
0: Yeah. It's also size 2 compared to size 1, so.
1: Yeah, but even still, size 2s I've come up against rocks that says unbreakable. I'm like, motherfucker. It's like, I got a Helix 2 on here with a freaking maximized thing and I can't still break it? What the fuck? You know, but if I had people with me, I'd be able to break it because I'd have 3 lasers on it that would help break it, right? Especially if I configured my lasers properly.
0: Well, that's the thing. Is the configuring a bit too much?
1: No, I mean, it's still pretty basic. It's pretty basic.
0: Let's say you configured it one way and then you come across another rock and that needs different configuration.
1: Well, it's easy to swatch, right? Okay, so here's the thing. You have your base lasers, and they each have base stats, right? One laser is more powerful than the other. One laser is not as powerful, but it removes inert material, whatever, right? There's very little play between the lasers, and you usually settle on one or two lasers, right? The modifications come in the modules that you add to the lasers. Some lasers have more modules than others, right? So if you rely on the module play, gameplay, you're going to want a laser that has the three spaces. If you don't rely on it as much, you may be able to go with one that has less modules or no modules, right? And the modules can be changed out very easily with a tractor beam. They don't take a lot of space. They're not very big. You can easily carry it in a one SEU container and then swap them out. Plus, there are active modules too, which are expendable, which means, you know, they have limited charges. I think it's three. And then so once you expend it, you need to replace it. Well, either you replace it back at the base, or you bring a bunch with you and you just, you know, get out of your ship, go to the laser, and plop a new one on there. Right? People figure out how they want it, and they configure it, and then they're done. The problem is that some of those rocks are just impossible to break unless you have multiple lasers on them. So you either need two moles with a single player, right? Or three moles with a single player in each of them. Or you need a mole with three players in them, you know, to man all the different lasers, you know, so on and so forth. The Arastra is the next big guy, right? Because those are going to have size 3 lasers.
2: People are quite hyped about that thing, right?
0: Yeah.
1: A lot of people have been talking about it recently.
2: It's a solo mining ship.
1: It's not, well, everything is solable. It's just it's not efficient, right? But the Arastra has size 3s, plus it has refinery. So...
2: Oh, yeah.
1: We're not going to get it until the refining gameplay is in effect. But people are chomping at the bits to get the Arastra.
0: It's a big ship, though.
1: It is. That's why it's got size 3s. It's the next step up. And then from there is
2: this
1: the
2: crew
1: Orion.
2: 2 to 5, so maybe it won't be soloable, but it might be like the mole, so maybe you can solo it by swapping seats constantly, but...
0: It'll probably take you 2 minutes to get down to the...
1: Shady, you're right. The scanning does let you know if it's not mineable. It tells you unbreakable or whatever the hell the word is.
2: But wouldn't that be hilarious? The CIG would try to keep people from doing what they do to the mole by putting the seats very far apart in the ship by just making it increasingly annoying to do it alone.
1: So I think
0: the stations are right behind the pilot and the bridge anyway.
2: Yeah,
0: so
2: why wouldn't it be?
1: It's still annoying having to get out of a. Okay, so I've relocated to Nyx for a little bit, right? Mm-hmm. So I'm doing mining and definitely need a mole. Mm-hmm. Especially since everything is in space, it's easier to do it with a mole than if you were trying to do it on a planet, because on a planet, you either have to land or hope that you don't get a gust of wind that pushes you away, that you have to get out of your fucking chair to go back up to the ship to reposition it, right? They're going to do the same thing with the Arastra, right? You're going to line it up, put it in place, get out, run to wherever the laser is, and go do it that way and hope that... You got it in the right spot the first time. Not many a times I've got it and, you know, I started working on it and it broke up and then I can't get some of it to mine further or to extract the resources and stuff. And I have to get out and I got to go back up to the ship and I got to reposition it and then go back down. And, you know, so it is annoying, but having a full crew makes it much more efficient and you can do better and faster jobs of resources. But I'm like, I can't wait for the Arastra. I'm on board with that. Give me the fucking Arastra.
0: Yeah, I hope it is far they from got some,
1: dude, they got some rocks out there that are huge. Huge. You need like 3 moles fully crewed to freaking break. People are like, why are they out there? It's like, because they're planning for the Arastra. Or they want the org gameplay. You know?
0: Yeah, I think they also don't want to keep going to some stations to refine as well.
1: Give me that and the Expanse. Okay, give me the Liberator. And give me the Expanse. And I'm good. Give me the Arastra and I'm even better. I don't think the Expanse would be able to sit on the Liberator and allow me to still take a mole or something like that, but I'm going to try. I am sure as hell going to try. But yeah, we need refining. We need the new refining.
2: Before
1: we go to that, Harold's asking me about my Ironclad experience. So let me talk about that. So it's big. It is big. I was doing my Kovalex missions to get the blueprints, right? So I finally made it to Master. And it requires a lot, right? If I did 2 missions at one time, it would exceed what I could do with the Raylan. And then I said, okay, well, let me just take the next biggest ship I have, which is the Ironclad. Oh my God. The thing is like a lumbering beast. I mean, I'm getting anxiety right now even talking about it. It is so, so big to move. And then plus, I had this misfortune. I don't know who, if CIG is listening, is find whoever is responsible for this and please fix it. There is no 24 or very few missions that actually provide you 24 size SCU containers in the missions when it says you need 24 SCU containers. Someone fat fingered somewhere and you get 4 SCU containers. Okay. So I'm doing these, I did this mission and I took 2 missions and instead of getting 24 SCU containers, I got 4 SCU containers and it was 48 SCU containers per resource. So I had 2 stacks of 48 4 SCU containers that I had to move. That was over 100 containers that I had to move. Okay. Oh my God. It was painful. The other part that's painful with the Ironclad is that you can't face the opening towards the freight elevators. Because I'm doing these, you're going from space station to space station. So you don't even have a straight line in. And the freaking, I couldn't get the tractor beams. They're really in a weird position. I couldn't get to the tractor beams up top. I don't know what I was doing, where they were at, or any of that stuff. But I couldn't even use the ship tractor beams to bring it in. So I'm trying. So I kind of kitty cornered this freaking huge monster of a ship, so I can kind of almost get a straight line or an angle to the freight elevator. And I'm trying to use my max lift. I'm trying to use an Atlas. And oh my God, it was the most painful experience I ever had. And when you fill up an Ironclad with four SCU containers, it's impressive looking. I gotta say, it's impressive looking, but knowing that you had to do all that work to get it in there, and then you're gonna have to do all that work to get it out again, one at a time. Oh my God. Oh my God. It's like it almost broke me. I was like, I never wanna do cargo hauling ever again at this point right now. I'm like, I don't want to go anywhere near it. That's why I'm mining right now. Because it's like, it was painful. That is a monster. And it's great. I can't imagine having to do like a whole C manually. Right? Even with 32 SEU containers, I can't see it being done. It's just, that many containers is just painful. Painful. I will pay gladly to have the systems load that shit for me. Oh yeah, Kraken. The Kraken, the Banu Merchantman, all those. I can't imagine how it's gonna be. It's like, I think I want to stay with medium-sized ships. Large ships are just no. For a single player, nope. Too much work. So that's my rant. We can go back to the sneak peek.
0: The satellite dish, yeah.
1: Yeah, I wish that satellite dish had telegraphed to me, don't do it. You're going to regret it. Don't do it.
0: So I think the interesting part of this is probably the world itself. Because I'm looking at the ground and I'm going, okay, that looks pretty decent.
1: Yep.
0: I don't see any kind of patterns or anything like that. Yeah, that's definitely an improvement.
1: I get two things out of that. Mm. Actually, three, right? One, that's V5.
0: Yeah.
1: That's the new Planet Tech. And it looks great, right? Number two is Starkitect. That's a new item from Starkitect. It's probably a mission, right? Like the repair missions or whatever. Right, and it's new architecture.
0: I mean, replace the wasn't that component the
1: replace the
0: fuses. Because people complained about this, going, "Oh, this is another mission where you just arrive and you replace the fuse and you fly off," kind of thing.
1: If you don't like doing those missions, don't do them. They're pretty simple. And then the last and final one is, maybe that's part of base building.
2: That's what I was thinking.
1: That's a new thing that we get for base building. That right there is copium or hopium, the last one. That is probably just Starkitect and Planet V5.
0: All right, I'm going to throw my kind of mixture into it. So I think this is some kind of weather machine. Since the weather on next one is supposed to be slightly unstable, that you might need to do these missions where you go to and repair the fuse or whatever for these to stabilize the weather in your region, that kind of thing.
1: That's not a bad idea.
0: Because they seem to be pushing weather. I've talked about this in the past, and I wouldn't be surprised if that's something to do with it.
1: Well, I think according to the original Citizen Con, weather was part of the whole Genesis thing, which is V5 and weather and all that other stuff. So everything that they mentioned in 4.11 on a roadmap is pretty much all that stuff except the weather. but they may have just not mentioned it because we already have the weather, so to speak. It's just that they're moving it up to the next level with the V5 planets. Because I want to see auroras get blown out of the sky by lightning.
0: Yeah. Yeah, well, not auroras. Auroras should be impervious to that. That should make their advantage by having it. But yeah, every other ship, I think, should be.
1: They're smaller, so they should have a less chance of getting hit compared to the bigger ships.
0: Yeah, there's something unique in the material of the ship, and therefore, like the Mark 1s, it should be only the Mark 1s. Not the Mark 2s, only the Mark 1s. There's some unique alloy in it that kind of saves it. Of course, immediately when this popped up, people going, oh, can I buy it? Is this going to be, CIG going to sell this now for like $85?
1: If it's a force field generator or something like that, you're damn right I'll buy it.
0: Yeah, it's interesting. Soon, trademark. So, what do we all feel about the DLSS5 thingy from NVIDIA? The way it applies AI to AI images or textures to in games.
1: No, I've seen a bunch of videos with them, and £10.40. Is it £10.40? £10.20? I don't know, whatever his name is. He did a video where he shows with it and without it in a bunch of different locations and stuff. And I've seen in Carbon Pixel has done a few videos too, right? Where they have side by side. £10.40 kind of hit the, I think he hit the nail on the head. The DLSS5 corrects the lighting. It doesn't really change any of it. And he thinks that once they bring in global illumination into the engine, it will fix that lighting and it'll make the game look even better. And the DLSS5 really won't make a difference because the quality of the assets that they have. Yeah, it reduces that blaring light, right? That's all it does. It doesn't really change anything else. You can still see the details. It's just that everything's washed out. So I agree. I tend to agree with him and saying that it's global illumination being corrected or applied. It's actually changing anything because CIG already puts the level of detail in it that there's nothing for the AI to actually do except
0: so that's what I was about to say when like I've seen other examples and it's quite clear it does make a difference. Some of them the faces are ridiculous looking though, but just the first I've actually seen somebody post of an Star Citizen, and yeah, the AI has done little regarding the surroundings. We're like, nor the face and the lighting just for the time being, because it does slightly help the lighting. But yeah, the detailing, there's no need for it. But as you say, the game already has it. it just helps, I think, the overall lighting. Because, yeah, the lighting sometimes can be a bit harsh directly at the light source, and then it just kind of evens out, I think, better.
1: Yeah, I can't wait until Ali and his group get the freaking lighting working in game.
0: Yeah, yeah.
1: Once they get rid of that washed out effect, I guarantee you it's just going to be night and day, literally.
0: Yeah, it's a reflective surfaces I'm looking forward to. Like if you remember them showing, like they had a red box beside an interior of a ship, and you can see the light hitting off the red box and then reflecting off the wall. And so that wall kind of has a red hue to it, you know. But yeah, I was very surprised at how little it actually changed things.
1: I was actually very grateful for that.
0: Mm.
1: It just means that CIG is on the right track. It also means that it's gonna be great when it comes out.
2: And look at how much frame rate he loses.
1: Oh yeah, you lose a lot of frame rate too.
2: 40 or 50 down to 17.
0: Oh wow, okay, didn't even notice that. Yeah.
2: The same with the other. 53, 24, 49, 19. There's no report there, but 20, 48, 25.
0: Damn, okay.
2: Yeah, people sometimes forget about that too. But even frame gen, applying frame gen initially loses you frames, right? You lose frames because of the processing required to do that. So initially you lose a couple of frames, you lose some portion of frames, which is then being doubled or whatever by the frame gen. So you always lose something than you would if you didn't turn it on. It's, yeah.
1: So I don't find it being a controversy at all. I think it's...
0: No, no, I'm not saying controversial. I just thought it was in... I'd never seen an example of Star Citizen yet. And this is the first one. But I thought it was interesting that it didn't really change much.
1: look up Carbon Pixel. That person does some really nice videos.
0: Mm-hmm.
1: I'm curious what card they have that they use, because, or what settings they do, you know, to make it look so good. And then that's before DLL SS5. And then now they've released a whole series of comparisons, and it's night and day.
2: Assume maybe some combination of reshade effects, and
1: I'm assuming they're probably using reshade, because I'm like, how do you get it to look like that? I mean, just the regular, they really good, but now with the DLSS5, it's even more obvious. Can you find one that shows a comparison between that where to have left and right side?
2: I don't know.
1: I mean, the majority of the ones that I've seen have those.
2: This one has it. Yeah, it's just a bit of lighting fix.
0: Yeah, it's just a better distribution of the lighting, I think. It's kind of evens out the contrast. Yeah, it seems to make darker areas a little bit brighter. And
2: well, it wants to show everything. That's
0: Well,
2: but that's also, I guess, a result of what input is used to train the AI models in the first place. And now I can guarantee it's probably a lot of modern photos such as that, and this is a trend in photography too. And now, since everybody takes pictures with their phones don't just, you know, it was a long time ago when phones took pictures as is, you know. And right now any smartphone takes a picture and does something with it in post-processing, or even during taking the photo, it always like either it shoots multiple frames and tries to blend the details together, or HDR effects is almost always applied. It just always tries to even it out so that everything is visible. And it's just sort of a trend in that is now so deeply buried in society that everybody wants their photos to look like that because that's what they're used to. But when you just take a raw shot of something, it never looks like that because it's not how, you know, a sensor makes a photo. And I guess it's kind of the same.

0: is, you know, just like this sort of tells me that you know, just like phone pictures, these AI models are based on the same stuff. They want to equalize everything. They want to bring out all the details everywhere, and there can be a patch of darkness because, you know, there's information there. You got to see it.
1: Yeah.
0: Which is, it's not always the right track to go down, but...
1: No, I understand, but again, not everybody's doing the CIG thing, so it's probably much easier for them to go down this route. But I am curious when CIG have the proper lighting turned on, what it would look like.
0: But they still have control over it, and the thing with DLSS is then that they don't. And, you know, if in certain scenarios, and especially with scenarios in Squadron 42, since it's a scripted campaign, with a basically, like Chris Roberts directs it, it's treated like a sort of a movie, and in some way. So I guess even cinematographically, or however you say it, some of the scenes might need to look a certain way, and that means that if you apply stuff like that, they'll lose that feeling.
2: It'll ruin because,
0: will ruin it and show you stuff that you weren't supposed to see.
1: Yeah. It's interesting. He's actually surrounded by film producers as well.
0: Yeah. Well, we're dealing with Chris Roberts here, so yeah.
1: I thought it
0: was an interesting
1: thing. Yeah, it is interesting. It'd probably be a good interim if you have it or if your computer can handle it.
2: And I don't know if you need it to play the game, but people
0: plays it with DLSS 5 because you can see that it isn't. It's too. For one, this is like people are modding this into Star Citizen, right? This is not official support.
2: Correct.
0: They're basically just grabbing the SDK from whatever, which I think wasn't even leaked.
2: There's a third. There's a third party app. There's a third party app that you get that allows you to render DLSS 5 on it. It looks amazing. It really does look amazing, but I know that the game is going to look like that once they get the lighting all figured out. I'm just curious how Carbon Pixel gets the looks on the characters that he does.
1: Interesting,
2: amazing.
1: It's interesting it chose this armor. This armor is notorious because of all the reflections on it.
0: Let's see what DLSS 5 does to reflective surfaces, I guess, what he thought.
2: Look at it with it off. It's still just as reflective.
1: But you don't want it too reflective. It's too chromey looking, you know.
2: Illumination is what's screwing everything up. I really wish that would get fixed because it would make my experience so much
0: by the
2: more
0: hair,
2: fun.
0: It is in, it applies a little bit of that.
2: It gives it a little bit more depth.
0: Well, it's like glow and softness, and you can even looks like it's actually shining through the hair, which it doesn't on the left in the default thing. I guess that's something you can say it's a pretty impressive, but definitely.
2: Yeah, it does give the hair a little bit more realism.
0: With the faces, I'm always just like the AI models. They just change the face completely. It doesn't in any way look like the character that you made. Well, a little bit, but it changes.
2: No, it looks exactly. It's just that it removes that plastic look. It gives it a more realistic look. But again, it looks like it's more of the lighting than anything else. On the left, it looks like a typical game face, plastic, shiny, not real. On the right side, it looks real.
0: It always makes it look older, too.

0: Yeah, I think I've seen videos too with people applying this to other games, and it's the same thing. All the faces always look older with the DLSS 5 on for some reason.
1: Yeah.
0: Maybe they're recovering themselves because they didn't want people to use the software to make people look younger. You know?
2: Who knows?
0: I don't know.
2: I mean, I'm more thrilled now for when they get the lighting and all that stuff in Vulcan fixed and finalized than I was before, because just because of how DLSS 5 shows it, the game has the potential to look even better.
0: And then Linux support. Well, I'm, you know, you can't really be sure, but you're starting to see a thing where people are getting sick of Windows lately, and Microsoft,
3: I wonder why.
2: People are getting sick of everything. People are sick of everything.
0: Yeah, but gamers is obviously an audience that. They just want their computer to do
2: gamers,
0: what they want it to do and not
2: right.
0: all the
2: But
0: other
2: that's
0: crap.
2: gamers,
0: Yeah, but
2: right?
0: that's what I'm talking about.
2: Everybody
0: But it's still quite a
2: else
0: massive
2: is
0: crowd.
2: still going to use Windows
0: Yeah,
2: because
0: of course,
2: it's easy,
0: that's what I'm saying.
2: right?
0: There's still a bunch. I mean, in the gamer audience, is still quite well. It's a large group. It's not a small group. So if Microsoft is starting to lose that portion of their audience bit by bit, even though, you
2: The
0: know,
2: thing
0: they
2: about
0: seem to keep
2: Linux is that
0: investing
2: you
0: into
2: have to do
0: Xbox
2: a
0: and all that
2: lot.
0: crap, and it's just not
2: You have
0: going
2: to do a
0: well.
2: lot of work. You have to do a lot of work to maintain Linux and set it up the way you want to. And
0: Not
2: there may
0: really.
2: be a very vocal gaming community that's willing to do that, but there are a lot of that are not. They don't want to deal with all the stuff that they have to do to set it all up. They're just like, Windows does it for me. I'm done. I'm happy.
0: These, see, yeah, but that's where you're sort of that use what you said may be the case 10 or 15 years ago when Linux was just, you know, it was quite of a chore to set up because you had to manually mount the drives, you had to manually install the services and the third party things and
1: But
0: the
1: also,
0: drivers for the sound card and the.
1: what also didn't help the Linux is the community itself, who are very hostile into helping people who are so used to Windows. That's the one thing that drove me mad about it, and that put me off about it. That, you know, you're expected to solve the problem yourself, and that people coming together to help the general community as a whole was not a thing for Linux. They're very hostile to people coming from Windows. So. That should have been resolved a long time ago and should be more advanced in Linux than we are now. But yeah, you're right. We're heading in that direction, which is
0: These
1: about time.
0: these installation packages for something like just take Bazide that I installed on my other PC that I just connected to my TV. It's so dead simple. These people, they've made the installation package easier than installing Windows almost, I would say, because. And it's in the process is almost the exact same as installing Windows because you just grab a USB flash drive, you install this thing on it, you copy paste the freaking, you know, use some sort of software to make it into a mountable flash drive, stick it into the PC, have it boot into BIOS, and then it installs on its own. You can configure a couple of things before you go, and then and even Bazaar doesn't ask you to install Cortana or Copilot or telemetry accepting crap that Windows does nowadays. It just installs and you're done, and then it at least that is obviously a package that's very focused on the gaming thing because
2: Right,
0: it's
2: and
0: just
2: then
0: it installs an
2: that's all you
0: operating
2: can do
0: system.
2: with it, because
0: Well, no, it does still have
2: it's
0: to
2: not
0: desktop
2: supported
0: and
2: by everything else that you need to do.
0: It does still have the desktop environment, but I mean, yes, that package is pretty much purpose built for gamers because it installs a game scope interface that just like BeamOS boots standard into the game scope thing so that you can start playing games. But that's what I was saying. That's exactly what gamers want because they don't need all the hassle with what Windows does nowadays.
2: But those are the hardcore gamers.
0: They want to click the button, the computer
2: boots. Those are your hardcore gamers.
0: And it gives you the options, want to play that game or that game or that game. Done. And it works.
2: Yeah, but again, it's stable. That's your hardcore gamers.
0: It performs well. And most of all, you can still mod it.
2: Yeah, but again, it's hardcore gamers. Linux. Anybody else is like, I don't have time or I don't want to deal with that.
0: Well,
2: and Windows gives them that.
0: Because the fact that even installing Bazite on a PC like that is so easy makes it very accessible for people that kind of want nothing more than just a console like a PS5. The only difference is that you do still have to install it, but you can have someone else do that for God's sakes and just get the machine, have someone do the installation, and you've got a console effectively. But it's a PC. But
2: does Linux support all the games that Windows does?
0: Does PS5 support all the games?
2: PS5 is enclosed in.
0: If you load it with Steam, you can probably play more games than you can on a PS5 already. I don't know, but if it's a numbers game, I'm not sure who's going to win. But
2: again, like I said, Linux is probably for the hardcore gamers.
0: If you want, you can install.
2: You're not wrong. You're not wrong. But what I'm saying is, it's like it is more for hardcore gamers, and the most gamers aren't going to go to that extreme.
0: It's a bit of fiddling, you know, the level of hardcore that you might think it needs isn't really that, the bar isn't that high anymore. I suppose, in a way, you might be right, but it's that the bar is not that high. Not anymore, at least. Okay, pretty Genesis 5 pictures.
1: Yep. And watch our PCs tank. The game break.
2: I just want them to get me the freaking tech preview or the Evocati PTU. It's just get it out there. Let's start freaking banging away at it and make it the best freaking possible release when it comes out. I don't want to wait and only do 2 weeks of testing. I want the whole fucking month of October to be testing. Actually, I want it more than the whole month of October to be testing, but let's just get it out there. Give it to us and let us freaking just go nuts. Because there's a lot to break. There's a lot that's going to be broken. It's not that I want to see the planets before anybody else or anything like that. I want this thing. I want it to work. I want it to be good. The visuals. Let's move on.
1: I know what you want. You want the community to come out whinging, going, "It's broken everything again. Why are you doing this to me, CIG?"
2: Secretly, I want that, but not really. Actually, I want my fucking Pioneer, and I want to start doing extracting and all that other kind of crap. I want my bases. Vega wants his little hut next to a lake so he can go fishing.
1: Mm-hmm. Yeah.
2: I know Joran wants that cliff, that mountaintop view.
1: Yeah, I remember that, yeah.
2: You know, he's going to, you know, find some land on the top of a mountain somewhere and build it so he can have that morning, that view in the morning when the sun comes up or the sunset or whatever.
1: And then the weather comes in and snows him in because he's on top of a mountain.
0: No, all we need is just in-game photography.
1: Hmm.
0: Whatever happened to that, COG?
2: You're probably right, Shady. You're probably right. The community will strip mine everything. It'll turn every planet into Hurston.
1: Yeah. Exactly, yeah. They get one of those Vandal harvesters and just completely strip the entire surface.
0: Hmm.
2: Was there anything else? I think we're...
1: Pause that for a second.
0: Swamp?
1: No, pause. Just pause. What is that in the background? So I remember somebody pointed this out before.
2: The sun?
0: A very large tree.
1: So, do you see the between two kind of valleys there? Or between a valley? Sticking out.
0: A big phallus.
1: No, it's definitely a...
2: Go back a little bit.
1: Surface.
2: Go back a little bit to when the scene starts.
1: Yeah.
2: Okay.
1: Pause it there, yeah.
2: So it's not moving.
1: No, but I'm curious what that structure is. Clearly a structure. It's not a natural thing.
0: Maybe it is.
2: Maybe it's a Valakar.
1: Enhance.
0: Dead Valakar.
1: Enhance.
0: Nah, you won't see
1: super
0: much detail.
1: Zoom.
0: It's a video, dude. Encoding crap everywhere. Not gonna give you much more than it's right there.
2: It's CIG giving you the finger.
1: It is, yeah.
2: Right, the mountains are the hands, and that protruding thing is the middle finger.
1: It's saying you're never gonna get this. We made this in-house, and you're never going to get it because you're a bunch of whingers.
0: Okay, what are we doing?
2: I think we're done, right? We've covered just about everything. It's been a pretty quiet week.
1: I think we have. Yeah. Right. Yeah, okay. Note time, then.
2: Next week should be dead as well, unless they give us freaking 4.11.
1: Well, so... We're coming to the end of the whole Pirate Week, which goes on for 2 weeks.
0: Mm-hmm.
1: But what's interesting is we still haven't got the last piece of clue for the treasure hunt.
2: Yeah, CIG learned from their lesson. I mean, from the last time. It's like, don't give them all the clues at once or let them find the clues, because they're going to find it and be done in a week, in a day. Right?
1: Yeah. So Wednesday's the last, I think. I think it's Wednesday.
2: They drop the clues every, once a week until the end. So, they are dragging it out for the full length.
1: Yeah, because I think they've solved everything instantly. You're just dragging this one out, as you say. So, if you're wondering where that goodie is, don't worry. We are expecting CIG to drop the last part in the next couple of days. Yeah,
0: it's the blue.
2: Not a coin for you, coin holder.
1: Not a coin. I wonder. It looks very similar to the last one, so hopefully it is.
0: How do you know?
1: Different. I thought somebody posted it.
0: Maybe it was a leak.
1: I can't remember where I seen it. I think it was might be on Pipeline.
0: Yeah, I guess. Wasn't there.
1: No, it wasn't on the main page.
2: I got that ironclad is just a beast.
1: Yeah, so don't forget. So yeah, this is continue on. So don't forget, you get your pirate skins and all that stuff, because they do sell all of them. So yeah, just another reminder about the Mark One Aurora. So September the 30th.
2: Yeah, 10 days.
1: It'd be a sad day. Because this is what I would consider to be probably one of the original ships of the game. If you're a long-time backer, I think you should have one. You can probably get it in-game anyway, so it won't be that. But I think for nostalgia, I think it's worthwhile having one. You won't get the special edition one. So COG have already stated that they're not going to sell that again. So that, if you missed that, unfortunately, tough. But yeah, this is your last chance to get them, or at least get upgrades. If you get an upgrade, then at least that lasts a lot longer. But yeah,
0: I was so crazy enough to buy the SE.
1: Well, yeah, the SE is it's definitely the best of the lot, since it is the lot.
0: It is
2: put
0: everything.
2: All of them together, right?
1: Yeah. So like it's got the cargo, it's got the firepower.
2: It actually matches the original concept of the Aurora, right? Remember the original Aurora commercial?
1: Vaguely.
2: Where it would show you, it would change it out and it moved all the stuff around.
1: Yeah.
2: So that is basically what the SE is. It's like it is the true version of the Aurora. Yeah.
1: We have one of those. I think we have the audio version of that, don't we? On our ads.
0: Well, it's still hosted on YouTube, so there we go.
1: Yeah. Still.
0: Is it?
1: Yeah. But look how much different it looks.
2: it's dated, man.
0: It was sweet. It is, look, isn't it? Modularity. The store, all big box.
1: The LX guns. Or the LN guns, yeah. Remember, those were size ones.
0: Those older Badgers, yeah. Load them with missiles.
1: The only thing I don't think you do have is engine the missile hardpoint. No, the LN has the size 4 missile hardpoint, so you can put a size 4 missile on top. I don't think you can do that with the SE. But yeah, that's really what CIG should have done in the beginning, just to come out with the SE, really. But I suppose the mentality was trying to copy the car market, where you do have these subtle changes available to you.
2: Mm-hmm.
0: Aurora, built for life. Oh, wait.
1: But it should be a tough little cookie. That's the way I always saw it as.
2: Right now they're pretty tough to kill sometimes. Either that or I really suck.
0: There are many like it, but this one is yours. That was the tagline then.
1: Yeah.
0: Hilarious.
1: So it's kind of sad. This is a slight end of an era if you look at it like that. Like, as I said, this is one of the first ships available. So if you want to get one,
2: the most owned. And it was the most owned ship as what point?
1: Yeah, that's right. Yeah. But get an upgrade at least anyway, and then you can decide later. You can easily get a $5 upgrade.
0: September 30th, okay.
1: Yeah. I'll probably give the warning. I did mention earlier on about the 1st of October. So get ready for your game package. You'll have to designate an official...
2: No, I thought they said they were going to designate it.
1: Well, no, they were going to give you a chance. The whole thing will start on the 1st of October. I think they...
0: What?
1: So there will be a game package in your account that will be officially the game package.
2: Right.
0: Yeah.
2: It is the oldest package you have.
1: Yeah.
2: That will be locked to your account, and you can do nothing with it but keep it.
1: Yeah.
0: Why?
2: And then all of your other packages and stuff like that will no longer be giftable.
0: Why?
1: Well, no, I thought you can assign it to be a gift, but once you do that, that's that. You know, I don't think you can.
2: But how do you assign it as a gift?
1: Good question.
2: It's like I think everything is locked to your. Nah, it's no longer
0: package.
2: Giftable. It basically stays on your account.
1: When you
2: buy something, it's going to be like Steam. You as it. Designate it as a gift, or you buy it for yourself. at the time that you buy it.
1: I think that's what they're doing. So once it's a gift, then I think it won't be tied to your account. I think I'm not.
2: Right, it won't be. But you have to. But you have to know who you're gifting it to first.
1: I'm not sure about that. I think. There's details. I'm still uncertain.
2: Let's look at the details and we'll talk about it next show.
1: Yeah. Okay.
0: Yeah, I don't get it. You're talking about.
1: It's something to do again. The CIG going after the grey market.
0: Yeah, clearly, that's, you know.
1: So the Stingray is still for sale.
0: Yeah.
1: I'm not sure when that's gonna go up. I haven't got an email yet. But CIG have been late with their emails in recent times, so it's possible I might be finished on Monday.
2: CIG has been very quiet and slow on a lot of things, and it's mainly because, quite frankly, they are putting out a fire. They are heads down.
1: Chris Hatzos.
2: All working on getting the game to be stable again.
0: Squadron 42.
1: Well, no, I thought there would have been an automatic email anyway. So, but yeah, I'm not certain if this is going to be ending tomorrow or next week. It's a rare moment that ships like this have overlapped another new ship. Usually, when a new ship comes along, that the old one then is ended in the sale. So it's rare that they're now overlapping.
0: The Saber. Yeah.
1: So I wouldn't be surprised if it does end tomorrow. So I'll just be prepared if you want to get that, or even as Realm showed, the other goodies like the weapons, the bomb kits and all that stuff. If you want to try get your hands on that. But I guarantee you that they'll be all for sale anyway in November. So that's not that far away. What else is there? I'm not sure about the ICTI. Is because it actually came in a package, and is that actually for sale on its own? I never even checked that.
2: No. It's a package. You get the You get the ICTI, the armor, the weapons, you don't, it's not
1: Hang a second, just give me a moment. It's in the ship page, $50. View offers. No, okay, it's in the pack, you're right. It's weird, that kind of, the way it's displayed, it looks like it is a separate ship. No, you're right. So the reason why I'm mentioning this is that because it's in this kind of weird pack, this might not be a normal ship sale, that it might be available for the next 4 or 5 weeks. This could be only available till the end of the whole. When's the event over?
2: I don't know. I finished it on the first day. I was like, fuck it.
1: Did you? Jesus Christ. Oh, well, okay.
2: I was ready. Because they put in resources, long-time persistence, I had crates of construction material waiting for me at Orison.
1: All right.
2: The thing that pissed me off was that I had to deliver it all up to Seraphim Station. I was like,
1: oh.
2: You suck. Because I hate Seraphim Station. Yeah.
1: At least you prepared yourself.
2: I had to make a couple of trips, but I was done in a day. I was done the very same day. I was like, fuck it, I'm getting this shit out of the way. Boom.
1: But yeah, I'm not sure, because it's in this weird pack, that how long this will be available. So I'm guessing for the next week at least, anyway. What else is there? I think that's it, really. I don't know. There's no other event until October. Like the beginning of October is when the Halloween stuff starts.
2: Yay, Halloween.
1: So that's usually when the bear helmets and stuff become available.
0: Oh, but October is the big reveal.
2: The Van Duul helmet, the spooky scarecrow helmet.
1: Yeah. So
0: we have all of them.
1: Actually, I'm missing one.
0: What?
1: Yeah.
2: Blacker.
1: I thought I got it, but it didn't appear in my account, so.
2: Slacker,
1: okay. Yeah, indeed.
0: Full.
1: So, yeah.
0: See what does that?
1: Oh yeah, that's right. The fun arena commander game mode.
0: What?
1: You know, like the miniature ships. Remember the ships inside that the.
2: Did they put it back in?
1: Room. They did that last year, over the last couple of years. Oh. So I'm guessing they're going to put that back in. That was kind of fun.
0: Like a pirate swarm. Variation.
1: No, like you're in a hab.
2: Remember, you're in a hab, but you were shrunken.
0: Yeah. That was April Fool's.
1: Was it?
0: Yeah.
1: That was an. Okay, my bad then. Okay. Well.
0: But they do sometimes like. That's what they're doing right now. No, like you can do a pirate swarm again. Then pirate week, and you'll get access. To buy more, spend more money.
1: Oh, remember the skeleton? That's what it was. The skeleton. You walk around as.
2: Oh yeah,
1: as
2: you run around. Yeah.
1: Yeah. And.
0: What? That I missed.
1: Yeah, and I think if you win the end of the round, you get a coin.
0: Oh. Was that? Yeah. I do remember trying. That was a while ago. I remember trying a Darmarine thing, which was pretty much impossible to do because only the winner of the match got the thing, and you know, to be the winner of the match was pretty impossible since there were 25 other players in the match. I don't know. Yeah, it's okay.
1: Yeah, this was. I don't think it was, yeah, it was something like this. You walked around with a kind of holographic skeleton.
0: I don't remember that at all. What is that? It's like, have you not ever, yeah. Oh, so that was an arena, it was a Star Marine game mode or something?
1: I think so, yeah.
0: I don't remember that at all.
1: I do remember that going on for a couple of years.
0: That's strange.
1: I think last year was slightly different. I think your body was a hologram skeleton, but I think you still wore armor over it. Because I think the original one, you didn't know what kind of armor your opponents had, because everybody looked the same. Some could have a heavy armor setup, and some might have a light. So. I think last year they put the heavy. You could see what armor they were wearing this time around, but they still kept the skeleton. But anyway, that's soon. When is that? So first is on Thursday week. But yeah, I think that's it.
0: All right, that's good. All right, thank you all for watching. Listening.
1: Okay.
0: I'll see y'all next week.
2: Bye, everyone.
0: The next episode.
1: Bye.
0: Bye. Bye. Bye. Bye. Bye. Bye. Bye. Bye. Bye. Bye. Bye. Bye. Bye. Bye. Bye. Bye. Bye. Bye. Bye. Bye. Bye. Bye. Bye. Bye. Bye. Bye. Bye. Bye. Bye. Bye. Bye. Bye. Bye. Bye. Bye. Bye. Bye. Bye. Bye. Bye. Bye. Bye. Bye. Bye. Bye. Bye. Bye. Bye. Bye. Bye. Bye. Bye. Bye. Bye. Bye. Bye. Bye. Bye. Bye. Bye. Bye. Bye. Bye. Bye. Bye. Bye. Bye. Bye. Bye. Bye. Bye. Bye. Bye. Bye. Bye. Bye. Bye. Bye. Bye. Bye. Bye. Bye. Bye. Bye. Bye. Bye. Bye. Bye. Bye. Bye. Bye. Bye. Bye. Bye. Bye. Bye. Bye. Bye. Bye.

0: Meet Timmy. He's just like you or me. He likes to listen to music, play, make friends. The only difference is Timmy doesn't have a mother or father. Timmy's an orphan.
1: Hi, I'm Timmy. Tim. My parents died in a tragic car accident when I was just 42. In retrospect, maybe I wasn't in any condition to drive. 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I promise to be a good son. I'll keep my room clean and eat all my vegetables, except for lima beans. Those things give me horrendous farts. I'll need a car, and it'd be great if you had an extra room or a basement for my drums.
0: There are thousands of Timmys out there just waiting to find their forever home. If you're ready to start a new-ish family, call the It's Never Too Late Adult Orphanage, because grown-ups are children too.

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1: We're not a soulless, monolithic institution.
2: We are, but we use nostalgic imagery.
1: It's walking into your dream home.
2: You can't really afford it. 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
1: It's kids graduating from college.
2: With pointless degrees, riddled with debt.
1: It's happy picnics on the beach.
2: There's sewage in the water.
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1: These are the things our lives are made of.
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1: Lombank. We're the American bank that truly more or less cares.
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6: Welcome to the UEE Central Library Database. 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File entry. The Terra System. Terra, shining jewel of the United Empire of Earth. Terra 3, commonly referred to by its star's name, has made great strides toward becoming the cultural focus of the Empire. While diehard Earth loyalists would dispute such a claim, there is no doubt that Terra has its finger on the pulse of the civilized galaxy. From the increasing inflow of megacorporate HQs to the system, to the influence of Terra-originated music on popular culture, Terra is unquestionably the closest thing to a rival Earth has ever produced. History. The Terra system, then designated 342A, was first charted in 2508 and explored as part of a five-system long-run research expedition in 2516. When the first long-distance magnetic relay images of the system's third planet resolved, the explorer crew immediately knew they had hit it big. A natural super-Earth located squarely in the star's green band, Terra 3 was immediately recognizable for its astounding similarity to an untouched Earth. Lush, verdant, and brimming with natural resources, Terra's colonization was immediately obvious. Within 2 years, no fewer than 7 colonial slow ships had been dispatched to the world. Astrophysicists soon staked their own claim with a startling discovery. Terra System's unique location and makeup meant that it was a strong jump point hub. Like Sol, Terra is a G-type main sequence star. Unlike Sol, its outer planetary system never formed, without the mass diffusion caused by gas giants and with the star's location at the center of a dense stellar cluster, extremely stable jump points arose easily. Thus far, 5 jump points have been charted and scientists believe that a 6th is almost a certainty. Theoretically, as many as 24 could exist, although the odds against most of them ever being stable enough for transit are astronomical. Exobiologists too had an early interest in the system. Massive stone ruins, clearly indicative of intelligent life, were discovered on Terra 3's southern continental mass. No other evidence of this ancient civilization has yet been uncovered on the planet, creating one of the most debated archaeological mysteries of our time. Terra 3 was the 12th planet colonized by the United Empire of Earth. In 4 centuries, owing to its jump network and location, it has evolved into a massive trade hub. Keel, Baker, Kylian, and other named systems are short hops from the star. The world's plentiful resources, cultivated carefully so as not to impact the environment, have fueled the Empire's eastern expansion program. Arrow, Terra 1. A nondescript rock world incredibly close to its star. Although rich in certain minerals, attempts to harness resources on Arrow have been largely unsuccessful due to its proximity to the sun. Even the harshest environment suits are incapable of sustaining human life long enough to conduct factory maintenance on a world with a 95 standard Earth-day orbital period. Pike, Terra 2. The mining efforts on Pike, on the other hand, are a masterpiece of human engineering. One of the most mineral-rich planets in the galaxy, Pike is dotted with thousands of unmanned cities churning out tons of platinum, mercury, iron, and gold every day. With three times the orbital period of Arrow, Pike is still incapable of sustaining human life for an extended duration. Regardless, the lack of atmospheric storms and other weather events means that fully mobile robot machinery can operate with peak efficiency and requires very little downtime. The mines and refineries of Pike have been essential to fueling Terra's expansion and to allowing Terra itself to remain relatively untouched. Terra, Terra 3. The capital city of Terra is Prime, a beautiful bayside megacity built on the foundations of two of the original colony ships. A stark contrast to Earth's metropolises, everything in Prime was planned by the original settlers, leading to a much greater balance between nature and civilization than is found elsewhere in the Empire. Unlike many cities, Prime's primary landing zone is located away from the city to reduce pollution and air congestion. A monorail runs pilots to and from their hangars. Don't let the relaxed atmosphere fool you, though. Prime has everything New York or Moscow does, from ship upgrade stores to black market opportunities. The city itself divides into two major regions, the sparkling downtown and the lower-class residential region known as the Block. Opportunities for visitors are available in both portions of the city. Terra's second largest city is Kwazii, in the colder southern hemisphere. Kwazii is built into the shadow of the massive ruins discovered early in Terra's exploration. Kwazii is considered more of a tourist destination than Prime, although several corporations operate in the region. Crusader Industries, best known for its facilities in the Stanton system, operates the Platinum Bay landing facilities. New Austin, another initial colonization point, is as close as Terra comes to an industrial city. New Austin is a business park writ large, home to corporations like Origin Jumpworks and Cronus Devices. The cost of living in New Austin is lower, leading to more of a blue-collar sensibility, but moneyed compared to other worlds. The centerpiece of the city is the Old Hall, a former Miners Guild meeting area now populated by factory owners, pilots, haulers, and shippers. Gen, Terra 4. Oft overlooked is the fact that Terra's sister world, Gen, is also an inhabited world. This smaller planetoid, the outermost in the system, was terraformed roughly a century after Terra's initial settlement and is now home to the diplomatic and military aspects of the system's government. Consisting largely of military bases, imperial administration, and housing, the world represents a conscientious effort on the part of the Terran system planners to separate business and pleasure. There is an ongoing debate about Gen's representation in the Senate. Though the planet is well populated, the inhabitants are almost exclusively government workers. Thus far, Earth has shut down any attempts to award them representation, seeing it as a thinly veiled plot to extend Terra's influence. End of entry. Thank you for visiting the UEE Central Library Database.

0: 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Star Citizen Base. Roundtable.
1: And welcome, ladies and gentlemen, to the Star Citizen Base Roundtable Talk Show. Wow, that intro, man. Did you guys hear that?
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1: So what are we going to talk about, guys?
3: I don't know.
4: We're not going to talk about the same crap we talked about last week. That's for damn
1: sure.
4: No, don't even say it. No, shit. I didn't hear you.
5: The Ickles with the P?
4: Yeah, the Ickles. No Ickles.
5: I think we're going to cover that huge FPS update since you guys didn't do it last week.
4: What? There was an FPS update.
1: Would you like to start off with something?
6: Wow. What's a stop? Space is big.
1: Yes.
4: Space is big. Thank God space is big.
6: It's really big.
7: Exotic pickle dancers.
1: Come on.
4: No.
1: Back to exploration.
4: See what you guys in the chat did? You totally controlled the direction of the whole show.
1: Our next subject was and is Operation Pitchfork. 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What do you do in Operation Pitchfork?
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1: Yeah, I mean, are you a leader or?
8: Well, we got kind of a unique structure. Everyone in Operation Pitchfork is a volunteer. We have some people who put in more hours.
1: let's go to music break.
4: Let's go to a break.
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We are drawn towards the familiar. It is safe, reliable. 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We started with a simple mantra. 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
0: Righteous Slaughter 7. 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